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Gentlewomen, gentlemen, good evening and welcome to Saturday Night Mix. My name's Tyler. Be with you for 3 hours of a mix of music. I got a little jazz, little folk. I've got some oldies, some new stuff. I got a little bit of everything here for you this evening. I hope you brought your dancing shoes. We got a lot of good tunes. If nothing else, and you're all by yourself, just spin around the floor. Enjoy yourself. One of the most important things that I do this time of year, and unofficially it is summertime. I think I saw a couple snowflakes today, to be fairly honest with you, as the cyclists were cruising down the road there today in winter parkas. But yeah, it's technically or unofficially summer here on the North Shore. And a little uncomfortable, a little cool, hazardous weather conditions. We do have currently 42 degrees in the harbor of Grand Marais. There are 40% chance of showers this evening, mostly cloudy. And then a Sunday, a high of 61 degrees, mostly sunny. And then a chance of showers too, but Sunday night, 46, mostly clear. Memorial Day, 67 degrees and mostly sunny skies. Monday night, a low of 50 degrees, partly cloudy. Tuesday, there's that sunny skies again. So maybe we're on the right track here. I was hoping that Billy Stewart would get us going here. That, of course, is a George and Ira Gershwin tune from the opera Porgy and Bess. It goes way back, and he put his own spin on that tune. That particular song goes back to 1965. Grew up with that tune right there. I got a lot of great music for you here this evening. And there's one that I really want to share with you here. Another one to keep you up and walking around here. And, well, you hid away from me here, so have to find it. This is unprofessional, I really tell you here. How about this one?

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1: Thank you, Will. The time is 7:25 here on Saturday Night Mix. My name is Tyler. I'll be with you till 10 o'clock. I've got about 5 hours worth of music here. We have to squeeze it into 3, and it's going to be a challenge, but I'm going to do my best. We're going to ease up just a little bit here, but I want to let you know who we listen to. Billy Stewart started off with Summertime, first of all. Wrap it up with Buddy Miles and Buddy Miles Express. You may remember him, you may not. I went to see him back in 1968 at Mr. Lucky's, a teen spot on Nicollet Avenue, 29th and Nicollet, where that infamous Kmart was, and it's long gone now, but it wasn't Buddy Miles. There was an imposter there that was playing a drum. He had this big fake afro on, and the crowd finally ran him out of there. I was back around the bar and missed all the excitement, but it was an event to be sure. My brush with fame. Mr. Lucky's turned on to an, I think it was a psychedelic circus and a few other neat places there that I wasn't supposed to be at. We also heard You Get What You Give, and that is the New Radicals. Heat Wave by Joan Osborne. That's from Standing in the Shadow of Motown. It was a special concert and movie and book about the session musicians that played for Motown, the Funk Brothers, and they tried to help them out there a little bit because they played and had more gold records than any other musicians that they played for, and very talented bunch, and Tom Scott was the band director for that movie and concert. It was amazing. The video is out there someplace. If you're interested, check it out. And then finally, the infamous String Dusters, and that was Rise Sun. We got a lot more music here on WTIP. This guy is fun. He is more popular here in Minnesota than he is in his home state of California. Haven't heard too much from him lately. Saw him down at the Minnesota Zoo years ago, and this talks a lot about me right here. Check it out.

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1: Thank you very much. 7:46, you're on WTIP Saturday Night Mix. My name's Tyler. Only, 2 hours and 15 minutes to go, and I'm loving every bit of it. I hope you are as well. A little Corey Stevens to start off that set. We also heard from Bobby Morgenstein Productions with the American Bandstand theme. That went from 1952 to 2002 with a couple different hosts there, but everybody knows the number one and oldest teenager, Dick Clark. I Shot the Sheriff, and that was Eric Clapton and Mark Knopfler. I heard that album or performed one day on one of the continuous music stations there and looked for a year to find that particular one. I kept shopping here, spending money there. Turns out it's a live DVD album, and the album itself is terrible. The production and the video and everything is awful, but that one song blew me away, so it is mine now. And then, of course, Blood, Sweat, and Tears, David Clayton Thomas on vocals there. He passed away about a year ago, April 23rd, 2025, as a matter of fact, but remember walking home from the Minneapolis Auditorium after listening to that show, and I was on cloud nine. My feet never touched the ground. Program on WTIP is supported in part by Ampers, a network of independent public radio stations throughout the state of Minnesota. 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This one was written by Neil Young. 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

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Good evening and welcome. My name is Tyler. I'll be your host this evening, along with a good friend of mine. She's going to show up here in just a minute, but thank you so much. What a pleasure. A lot of folks in town. Oh, welcome to all the visitors. Hey, how you doing? Welcome back to all the seasonal people. And how's it going for those that are here year round? Got a lot of activity going on here. By the way, both of those tunes were by Bob Skaggs. Very talented musician. Started out as a blues rocker and then went to jazz and now back to blues again. Put on a fabulous show up in Thunder Bay several years ago. Really enjoyed myself, as did the whole theater. So I hope you're enjoying yourself as well. One of the most important things that I do is the weather. And currently, the temperature in the harbor of Grand Marais is 42 degrees, a 40% chance of showers mainly before 8 p.m., cloudy with a low around 45 degrees, east winds around 5 miles per hour, becoming calm in the evening. On Sunday, a slight chance of showers between 3 p.m. and 4 p.m., then a chance of showers and thunderstorms after 4 p.m., mostly sunny with a high near 61 degrees, southwest wind around 5 miles per hour. Chance of precipitation is 40%. Sunday night, mostly clear with a low around 48 degrees, calm wind. On Memorial Day, mostly sunny with a high near 67 degrees. Calm wind becoming a south around 5 miles per hour in the afternoon. Partly cloudy with a low around 50 degrees and calm winds. Tuesday, mostly sunny with a high near 71 degrees. Oh my goodness, I don't know if I can handle that one. Calm wind becoming southwest around 5 miles per hour in the afternoon. Mostly clear with a low around 51 degrees, calm wind becoming northeast in the evening. I'm going to hold it right there because I know that's going to change.

0: 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My name is Marina, and I'll be your host tonight.
1: Well, thank you very much, Marina. I'm glad you could at least pop in for this brief moment. My name is Tyler, and I'll be your host tonight. I was just reading up there. They had us do this. Did you miss the latest edition of Polka Time or Wednesday Night Jazz? 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While I was waiting for the songs to end, I downloaded it to my phone here. My phone did not explode, and I got my iPad password right the very first time, and this looks like it's going to be fun. So a personal endorsement there. I kind of like that. I'm going to try it out here. You try it too. This is all about me as well. Check it out.

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If you do that for me, then I'll let you go free.

toad with his bread. 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Or has something gone wrong? Why do you take so long? Come on, king of the

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1: Wow. 8:22 here on WTIP Saturday Night Mix. My name's Tyler. We started off with I Love Me by Meghan Trainor. We also heard Dancing in the Street by Martha and the Vandellas, Down by the Riverside by the Money Magnolias, a Rice and Weber tune, King Herod's tune from Jesus Christ Superstar, and topped that off with John Mayall. Just passed away a couple of years ago, July of 24. He gave Eric Clapton his start. Blues man, been around a long time, did a lot of great stuff. Got a lot more music right here on WTIP. Change up just a little bit here. See if you like these guys. I haven't heard their stuff, but I'm into that protest thing, and this got a lot of protest years ago. Check it out.

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1: Wow. Catch your breath now. 837 here on WTIP. Now, this is complicated, so pay close attention here. I'm going to try to explain it all to you. We started off with Peter, Paul, and Mary with I Had a Hammer. Now, many of you thought that Peter, Paul, and Mary met at a protest rally or a civil rights march or something like that years ago. But in reality, a record producer knew of each of them and said, you guys had worked good together, so let's put you together. And they did work very well together. A fun group. Enjoyed them many times. I got a hug from Mary Travis at the courtyard down at the Minneapolis Auditorium, the old Minneapolis Auditorium. Seen them a number of times. Great entertainers. Moved me in many ways. But they're Paul Noel Stokey is the only one left. Mary has gone, and as has Peter. And we wish them well and thank them for all the great music. We heard from Skyline, and I first saw them at the Winnipeg Folk Festival back in 1985. I was freshly kicked out of the house, and so I hung out with some friends. We went up there, had a wonderful time, and I followed Skyline, which was Tony Trischka and Skyline at the time, all over the park there, because I really loved their instrumentation and their harmonies. And Dee Wyman, who was dating Tony Trischka at the time, was demanding equal time there, so now they're only called Skyline. They're not Tony Trischka and Skyline, and they were arguing the whole time. On the side was the most entertaining, so come on, let's go see what they're going to argue about this time. But they had a great sound, and I think several of them out there still do. Tony Trischka has been here to Unplugged, a very talented banjo player. For you banjo players out there, he actually taught Bela Fleck how to play the banjo. So there you go, there's a connection there. Another folky that goes to Canada is Tania Elizabeth. She is a wonderful fiddler, a very young member of a group called The Ducks. I saw them years ago in the Twin Cities, of all places, and she was originally from Winnipeg. She established a group up there, and maybe I'll have some of the Duck music just a little bit later there, but just a great, great performer. And another group that I really enjoy, and I hope you do as well. And that was Master Crowley's and Master Crowley's 2. So lots of great music here on WTIP. We can change this up just a little bit. Maybe a little more folky stuff. Some more Skyline here, and then we'll try something different. This is called Brady's Leap. Check it out.

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1: Thank you, ma'am. 8:55 here on WTIP. We heard from Skyline there and Tony Truska and Dee Dee Wyman, and that was Pretty Sleep that started off there. We heard from Ranky Tanky. They are a Gullah Geech group. It doesn't get more roots music than that. Gullah Geech is a group of African Americans or African slaves that, after emancipation, settled on the outer islands around Georgia and Alabama and the Carolinas, and they had their own language, they had their own alphabet. There was actually a video, a series, a television series about the Gullah Geech people, and that is a product of their music right there with Stand By Me. And then one more tune by Skyline, right? I Can't Believe, right here on WTIP. Got a little more music here for the top of the hour, little Santana. Check it out.

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Gentle women, gentlemen, good evening, and welcome to Hour 3 of Saturday Night Mix. My name is Tyler. Be with you until 10 o'clock. I'm having a ball. I don't know about you guys, but if you drive by the studio, avert your eyes because I'm getting my groove on up here. Moves I haven't used in a million years, and they don't look any better now than they did a million years ago. But having a real good time up here. I hope you are as well. It is the holiday weekend. More than anything else, please be careful out there. We don't have to worry about fire danger too much right now. There still is a lot of dry wood out there, but the rains the past few days have helped considerably. Drive carefully, walk carefully, canoe, swim, do everything carefully. Biking carefully is very important. I have become a welder as well as a banjo player. I was preparing some metal for welding here, had safety glasses on and a full face shield, and still made a trip to the ER with something in my eye. So it will get you no matter what you do there, but please be careful. Tell myself, and it's just like taking the kids to the doctor's office. Just as soon as I got to the door and rang the doorbell, the thing was gone, but my little $1,000 trip to the ER there taught a lesson. I'm not quite sure what it was. I was prepared. There are hazardous weather conditions here. The big concern is fog and cool temperatures here. There are wind conditions as well. A low of 45 degrees tonight. Showers likely. Tomorrow, a high of 61 degrees and sunny skies, a low of 46 tomorrow night. On Sunday, mostly clear. On Memorial Day, mostly sunny skies with a high of 67 degrees. So it's time. Summertime is here. Monday night, a low of 50 degrees and partly cloudy. And then Tuesday, a high of 71. So it's getting better all the time here. I hope you're enjoying it. Mostly clear on Tuesday night with a low of 51 degrees. And then Wednesday, oh my goodness, 66 degrees and sunny skies. So life is good on the North Shore. Life is very good. I hope you're enjoying it. Got more music here on WTIP. Haven't played these guys for a while. Pieces of a Dream. Check it out.

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1: Okay, this is a test. I think that's Stacy, but we'll figure it out one of these days. Nice set there. I do like it. Pieces of Dream with Rising to the Top. We also heard from Rod Stewart and Sergio Mendez right here on WTIP. Got a lot more music. I'm going to put the brakes on just a little bit, slow things down. I hope you enjoy it. Check out this one.

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1: Thank you, Roger. 9:38 here and counting. Thank you, thank you, thank you for letting me hang out here tonight. Some fabulous music. I haven't heard some of these tunes in a long time. When you're just doing jazz or just doing boomer jam, you don't have access to some of this stuff. But I got it tonight, and I'm sharing it with you. We start off with His Royal Purpleness, Prince, with A Question of You. I like that tune. Fooled Around and Fell in Love, that's Morgan James and her husband, Doug Wombly, on guitar there. Very talented duo, and they do a lot of great stuff separately. In My Room, the Beach Boys, and of course, Pieces of a Dream with Ocean View. Got another tune here, and this one is kind of magical. Pat Metheny plays on it with the star herself, Lyle Mays, Jaco Pastorius, Michael Brecker. And this was a magical night. I think it was like 1979 at Santa Barbara Bowl. Warm, hot, steam, not steamy, but just warm, nice, breezy night outside. And Jody Mitchell sung it up big time with a bunch of jazz cats. Check it out.

0: Do something else. What are you going to... Oh, I know what you're going to do.
1: Shall we?
0: Oh, I know what you're going to do. Oh, we introduced this today. Oh, this is
1: a new
0: song. We never played it before.
1: We just kind of did it on the fly.
0: Yeah, I love it. I love it.
1: Pun intended.
0: I get it.
1: My favorite, Jeff.
0: Yeah, and who do you look like? A young, beautiful Brigitte Bardot.
1: Oh.
0: I think so, yes.
1: Oh, chanté.
0: N'est rien.
1: C'est magnifique.
0: Yeah, I don't speak it.
1: You guys want to snap along?

0: Thank you.
1: Really, right.
0: Love you, Jeff.

Wow, what an evening. Thank you so very much for letting me hang out with you guys for a while. I love this music. I hope you enjoyed it as much as I did. We start off with Joni Mitchell, Shadows of Light, and that was Woodstock, of course. The DVD is still out there. I imagine it's available on Netflix or somebody like that, YouTube, something. But it's an if you like Joni, it's just an amazing, sensuous, musical evening. And as I said, people are having a good time and all laid back and easy going. So my personal opinion here. Jeff Goldblum, did you know that was The Fly or the guy from The Big Chill does all the stuff that Jeff Goldblum does there from Jurassic Park. He's an amazing jazz pianist as well. And that was, of course, Halle Reinhart. America's Got Talent. I'm not quite sure what her claim to fame is. And now we heard from Vincent Gill, talented singer from the East Coast. I met him up at Red Rock, Ontario, and we teased each other because we were the only two black faces in the entire sea of music goers up there at Red Rock. And then we're listening to a little Wynton Marsalis right now with Sunflowers. Great tune. Currently 44 degrees in the harbor of Grand Marais, Minneapolis 61, 45 in Duluth, 45 in Two Harbors, Silver Bay 45, 46 in Tofty. Houghton, Michigan, 57 degrees, 48 in Bayfield, 44 in Grand Portage. Nope, now we're tied with Grand Portage. I thought we had beat them. 48 in Thunder Bay and 52 degrees in Ely, Minnesota. Certainly has been a wonderful evening. Thank you very much. Hang out with Wynton for just a minute, and I'll be back to say goodnight.

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And keep in mind that no matter what the weather is out there, it's another day in paradise. Good night now.

0: Welcome, welcome to another edition of Soul Deluxe. I'm your host, Byron Phoenix. Stepping in back into the studio, it's been a while for me. But I brought along a co-host here hanging out with me to share some music with you all and say hello.
1: Hello.
0: Tell them who you are.
1: Gavin Phoenix.
0: Gavin Phoenix. My son Gavin is in studio with me. And we'll be sharing tons of new music with you. New Maki. In the background, it is General Electric's. Probably going to drop a little Shabazz Palaces since I will be opening up for them. And let's get into it. Turn it up. You know what to do. This is Soul Deluxe.

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0: 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Courtside is the best view. Shots fired, it was only noon. Heard you died when they pressed you. Even God got a rest too. 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Yeah, look. On my seventh day, take me from this tomb. Free me up this matrix, yeah. Hope it feel like meeting goals that we was chasing. Pray you whole, ain't no coming back like Jason. Yeah, Martin left change, caught his scent like a fragrance. Live life fast, Godspeed, what is patience? What is patience? Malcolm Luther, Prince died young on some stage. I'm stage diving on the generation. Pray my death sound like mama's basement.
1: Bought a pennant for my lady, tennis the bracelet, trinkets of faces, pallets to lay me on, limitless ages, bullet for my baby, my valentine get hazy, I cookie crisp is filet mignon, it's 10 to late in all these, grim reaper cravings,
2: you tell me that this cold, I'm more frigid, more callous, more timid, more cynic, heaven's gates, I double park the civic, I see God in all existence. In the face of the one, and your life is but a blemish. And every sweetest bit of living, I'm too seasoned for a new beginning.
1: Spoke to resistance. I know it's contrived enough. Don't forget to liven up the darkest I lighten up. Before my mind's erupt, I carefully your iron lung and Heisman up. Poseidon touch to wash my sins. Your time is up like blah.

0: Yeah, that's right. Gavin, your mic's hot.
1: What?
0: I said your mic's hot, which means it is on.
1: Oh.
0: That's radio terms.
1: Yeah, obviously. I just didn't hear it.
0: So remember, if you want to stay connected to us, Soul Deluxe, we have a website, souldeluxeradio.com, as well as you can hit me up on email, souldeluxe@radiophoenix.org is where you can reach me. And we also have Instagram, Facebook, all Soul Deluxe. If there's any producers out there that want to get their stuff on the show, holler at me. Let me know. We're always trying to push new stuff to people. And we love music from around the world. In the background, it is Nicola Cruz with Puente Roto, Quantic on the remix. And we played a little... What did we get into earlier? Trying to go through everything. Looking forward to playing that Clap Clap later on in the show. Played Black Spade, which they took a sample from Sun Ra. Really good track. General Electric's, and then went into some Boris. And of course, Serge Gainsbourg. Thanks again for tuning in. We're going to keep going. Actually, we got a break coming up, so keep it locked with us. More Soul Deluxe sounds coming at you after these messages.

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0: Okay.
1: I put out my campfire and Smokey Bear hugged me.
0: So you drowned the fire, you stirred it, drowned it again, and felt that it was cold?
1: Uh-huh.
0: Yep, he's just letting you know you did good.
1: Bear hug from Smokey Bear. Status update.
2: I'm gonna let you go now.
0: There are many ways to start a fire, but one sure way to put it out. 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
4: Not completing high school is more of a social thing than it was an academic thing. Even though all these years have passed, I still had that longing to have my

0: Back to Soul Deluxe. Taking it kind of to the club. Have you ever been to a club, Gavin?
1: What do you think?
0: But you grew up listening to me play all this music, right?
1: Yes.
0: And what do you think? I mean, there's a lot of kids out there that have no idea about music. What's your perception of music, of what I do and what your friends listen to?
1: It's music.
0: Well, at least you're exposed to it. Your friends aren't, right?
1: I don't know.
0: That's right, you're back with Soul Deluxe, me, Byron Phoenix, and my son, Gavin, hanging out. I recently had a gig alongside a good friend of mine, D-Gentrification. He has a little night called The Palace, which they focus on world music from around the world. I guess you can say world music from around the world. Does that make sense to you?
1: No.
0: But it's an emphasis on dance music. And I try to bring a little bit of electronic into it. So let's start off with this clap clap Fote on the remix. This definitely got the party going. Turn it up.

Yeah, that's right. You're in the mix with me, Byron Phoenix. Giving you a little taste of grooves that I played recently out. I am very privileged to have very creative friends. Some have drum and bass nights, some have house nights, some have all disco nights, others have world beat nights, and I'm able to share music. Great outlets for me, and I bring it all together for you here on the show. If you want to know where I'm playing next, and if you're in my area, Soul Deluxe on Instagram, all one word. Usually posting about all the shows I'm playing around town. And if you want to book me, you can hit me up there. Also, music submissions, bands, poets, rappers, producers, hit me up at souldeluxe@radiophoenix.org. Tons of music that I get sent and I gotta go through. Some of it makes on the show, some of it doesn't. But if you feel you got the flavor, hit me up. We're gonna keep it flowing. In the background, it is a Sinbad and Francis, Frankie Francis edit.

Big up to NB1. Definitely check them out. Send them some love. Let your local radio stations know that you're digging the show. I'm Byron Phoenix. And much love for tuning in.

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0: Yeah, that's right.
1: So deluxe.
0: That's better. That was my son, Gavin. Say hello, Gavin.
2: Hello.
0: Yeah, he got a little deeper on that. Say it one more time. Say so deluxe.
2: So deluxe.
0: Oh, man.
1: So deluxe.
0: Oh.
2: Jeez.
0: Do you remember doing that?
2: No. Yes. I don't know. Maybe.
0: It was a long time ago, huh?
2: Yeah.
0: It just shows that how long I've been doing this show for. You were, like, really young.
2: Yeah.
0: And this is Soul Deluxe. I'm your host, Byron Phoenix, and chilling with me in the studio is my son, Gavin, hanging out. And I used to bring him in the studio with me while I do the shows, and he would get scared because we'd have to lock up the whole building.
2: Yeah.
0: Do you remember that?
2: Yes.
0: Now he doesn't care.
2: No.
0: Are you still scared? Could you go up there by yourself and do it now?
2: I don't know. It's been a while.
0: Yeah.
2: I would get lost.
0: So we're here bringing you music from around the world. And remember, if you want to hit me up, souldeluxe@radiophoenix.org is where you can find me. Soul Deluxe on Instagram and Facebook. Are you on any of those, Gavin?
2: No.
0: What are the kids on these days?
2: Snapchat.
0: All right. Give it to me one more time. Tell them what they're listening to.
2: Soul Deluxe.
0: That's right. Turn it up.

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So from now on, we're going to use what we got to get what we want.

0: Phoenix and doing the little shout outs is my boy Gavin. Say hi, Gavin.
1: Hi, again.
0: Don't be shy.
1: I'm not.
0: And to you, this is my favorite time coming in, okay?
1: Uh-huh.
0: Do you know that?
1: No.
0: Every time I do a show and you're here, it's always my favorite time to do it.
1: Mm-hmm.
0: Hope you're all digging the sounds out there. We've been all over the place on this last one of these segments.

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I have no idea where that came from. Someone sent it to me and I was really digging in. I played it out. In the background, it is Ross from Friends, John Cage. And we're going to take a little break. So don't go anywhere. More Soul Deluxe sounds coming at you after these messages.

0: 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And I just want to say, he's lucky to have a brother like you.
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on you. The track is called Kai Ho. Kind of a bit of a cover of The Melting Pot. And I think they're a band from Japan that does a lot of covers. Just check them out if you haven't heard of them yet. And this is what we do. We search high and low for music that is normally not on the radio. We're in about, I don't even know what we're up to, about 16 states FM across the US, online. 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Byron Phoenix is my name. And my son Gavin is here.

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So keep it locked.

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Tell me how many Scorpios you have with this evening. I've been liking them Scorpios, you know what I mean?

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Alright, we're gonna hit everybody's sign right about here. We're gonna start off with what they say is the hottest sign in the galaxy. Alright, we're gonna hit everybody's sign right about here. 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We're gonna start off with what they say is the hottest sign in the galaxy. Alright, we're gonna hit everybody's sign right about here.

0: That's going to wrap up another edition of Soul Deluxe for myself and Gavin. Did you have fun, Gavin, hanging out?
1: Yeah, I think so. What time? 3 in the morning?
0: Yeah, people are listening at random times. Remember, Soul Deluxe is a production of Radio Phoenix and Native Voice One. 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

0: who can't sleep, who never awakens, who never awakens,
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0: At dawn, the panther of the heavens peers over the edge of the world. The moon washes her lean darkness with water electrified by prayers.

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Muskogee Creek singer-songwriter and poet Joy Harjo is calling her newest album Insomnia and Seven Steps to Grace a vibration of love, and critics are calling it her most musically expansive project yet. She's teamed up with legendary jazz bassist Esperanza Spalding for an adventurous and sprawling release. I myself just picked up a copy of the vinyl release on Bandcamp. That's the title track getting us into this hour here on your new favorite show. And with that being said, I'm grateful that you can spend some of your time with me as we get going with the musical hour. Before our time together is up, I'll tell you a little bit about one of the great shows with my friends and colleagues at Native Voice One, Native American Radio Network. We'll also be getting a sneak peek of Simshian and Sukpiok singer-songwriter Chantel Ducart's newest album. So stick around for two additions into the rotation. In this first block is Matt Berry, better known as Laszlo, from What We Do in the Shadows. And right now it is our first new addition. And speaking of Berries, we're also going to hear from Little Berry. Be on the lookout for the May 22nd Gravity release album. And as a sneak peek, it's Lug and Hurt for your consideration and approval here on the Mainstream.

Matt Berry's very retro-sounding Why on Fire, featuring Eric D. Johnson from the Heard Noises release today on the mainstream. If you're new to the party, I'm Brett Mabee, and of course, I'm grateful you could spend some of your time today on the mainstream. We have a lot more musical time together, but before going any further, and as promised, I want to give you some details about one of the great shows on Native Voice One, Native American Radio Network. I love shining that spotlight on my colleagues, so be sure to check out Unreserved on the website, where you can listen on NV1's live stream as well, hosted by Cree member Rosanna Deerchild. 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And if you're feeling extra adventurous, pick up the free app that's available for Google Play and Apple app users alike. 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Annie DeFranco and Righteous Babes label mates Gracie and Rachel before the hour is officially through. I have a couple more before reaching the halfway point. Father John Misty before too long. But before that, turn it up with Little Saskatchewan First Nation member Leonard Sumner, who for the last decade, or almost 15 years now, I guess, has been based out of Winnipeg. He hit the scene with a strong statement back in 2013 with Rez Poetry, and rewinding to 2018, his album Standing in the Light earned him a Juno nomination as well. We're hearing his latest offering, and it's Minnow Pamatsawan, today on the mainstream.

All right, before resuming the hour and getting into the second half of listening, a shout out to our friends who are dialed into 88.1 FM, KOYA, in and around Rosebud, South Dakota. The mainstream currently airs on about 100 AM FM signals across Turtle Island and beyond. So keep it tuned in for details as to how you can have more of it carried on your favorite local airwaves. 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Santa Clara Pueblo, Rising Star Ailani, before this block is up. Looking ahead, a sneak peek from one from Simshian and Sukpiak, singer-songwriter Chantel Ducart's newest release. Right now, we're going to hear a pair of Righteous Babes. Pardon the pun, Anna DeFranco, the founder of the label, is coming up in just a few. In fact, she gets a little help with Tune Yards on a remix of a classic of hers. And again, speaking of Righteous Babes Records, that's the label Gracie and Rachel, the Brooklyn-based piano and violin duo, are signed to. They released their debut album, their self-titled, back in 2017. Enjoy their latest single, Permission, from If We Could, Would We? A new era for the duo, today on the mainstream.

in a coffee shop in a city, which is every coffee shop in every city, on a day which is every day. I picked up a magazine, which is every magazine. I read a story, and then I forgot it.

And the little plastic castle is a surprise every time. And it's hard to say if they're happy, but they don't seem much to me.

coffee shop in a city, which is every coffee shop in every city, on a day, which is every day.

Ginny and Rosalind helping me before I got a skedaddle this hour on the mainstream. That was Where Do I Go, helping to wind down that block. We also heard Ilani's Feel It Out from her Heartbroken Bones. Before that was Annie DeFranco's Little Plastic Castles Toon Yards remix. And it was Gracie and Rachel with Permission from the duo's latest album, If We Could, Would We? Thanks for spending some of your time with me. I look forward to the next opportunity. And as always, the more the merrier. Tell your friends and family, the mainstream is the place to be. 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The unified website for all things Turtle Island Tunes Full Moon Radio continues to grow. So needless to say, bookmark it. Check it out often. You can submit music for consideration, get recommendations, and you can chat and tell me just how much you're loving this fun show. Again, there's a lot happening at mainstreamradio.net. The Julia Keefe Indigenous Big Band and a sneak peek of the collective's debut album, Incarnadine. I saw the packaging here recently on one of Julia Keefe's posts, and it looks like an incredible album. And speaking of amazing new releases, this one is from a Julia Keefe Indigenous Big Band member. Simshian and Sukpihak, singer-songwriter, jazz pianist, educator, and so much more, Chantel Ducart, is out with yet another new release. I gotta get caught up on some of her discography, and I can't wait to dive into the magic of Chantel and the Dukes of Art. Released May 1st, enjoy Molly Mine, a standout track for your consideration and approval. Here, on the mainstream, sing along and have a good day.

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1: 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Sweet exchange to the south from northern. People's move, behooved by the chosen sacred land. These sands emboldened.

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The founders of Parlor Greens, the band kicking off this hour, bonded over vintage Blue Note records, and they formed while all three members were dealing with personal tragedies. The sessions became medicinal. Within 10 minutes, they wrote and recorded their first song, West Memphis, and over the next 3 days, they tracked their entire debut album straight to tape on an old Tascam 388. That's their take on Dolly Parton's Jolene, found on the ensemble's latest album, Emeralds. Now, Escano, I'm Brett Mabee, and I'm excited that you'll be joining me for this musical hour. Whether you're tuned in from your home, your office, your car, AM, FM, digitally, it matters not. Try and stick around and consider this your open invitation to spend the hour listening to music together. If you need a quick pick-me-up, you've made it to the right place. And as I look at the playlist ahead, we'll be hearing from Indigenous rockers Diet and the Love Soldiers, one of two new tunes we're introducing, the latest from the Strokes in the first half, and before this first set is through, Métis MC Joey Styles and his life partner, Carson Gray, the talented Haida Gwaii singer-songwriter and actress, who got her start in the early 2000s remake of Peter Pan. Yaya Bay also coming up in a few, but right now it's Angelique Kidjo and a track featuring Nile Rodgers and Iza. This is for fans of Abibio Sound Machine, Amadou and Mariam, for your consideration and approval. Enjoy this new to the mainstream edition with Ouyaya. Turn it up and sing along.

Joey Styles and Carson Gray with Numbers, found on their 2019 Warrior Sun album. Earlier in the set was Yaya Bay's In a Circle from her Do It Afraid. And for the first time in the rotation, it was Angelique Kidjo's Oh Yeah Yeah, featuring chic guitarist Nile Rodgers and Heeza. If you're liking these tunes, I want to hear all about it. Use the chat feature at mainstreamradio.net. That's the full website for all things Turtle Island Tunes, Full Moon Radio. I'm always adding features as well. So in addition to that, you're welcome to check out the digital archive or information about Gyno, my one-hour weekly Indigenous Spotlight show, and the Full Moon Radio itself. Some fun happening there, and as always, you're invited to participate. If you had a kooky dream not that long ago, I'm interested in hearing about it for some of the audio fun that's going to be happening with the Full Moon Radio broadcast. So again, stick around for more details. Tommy Gotti in the second half. Also one from Allison Russell with Joy Oladokun. As we get back into this set, the latest winner of the Alternative Album of the Year category at the 2026 Junos. Ace and Abby is coming up before this set is through. Leading the way to the bottom of the hour is this one from The Strokes. A couple fun facts about these now legendary rockers. Singer Julian Casablancas and Nikolai Fraiture were longtime childhood friends, and of course, reconnecting before forming the band. Now, Albert Hammond Jr. joined after meeting Casablancas at boarding school, and there is their classic lineup. Enjoy Going Shopping from Reality Awaits. I'll be back with you in the second half during this hour on the Mainstream.

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And if you're just now joining, welcome to this newly reimagined space that puts Indigenous representation front and center. One of the great offerings that also can be found at nv1.org. 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More information and a whole lot more can be found at nv1.org. Abenaki descendant Mimio Bonsuin before this block is up. Looking ahead, a new one from Indigenous country superstar Diet and the Love Soldiers. Before that, though, is this one from Allison Russell and Nigerian-American folk R&B singer Joy Oladokun. Enjoy this match made in musical heaven. It's no springtime. Getting us back into this block on The Mainstream. Masaronon Dajits.

Lon Shell's 23 is a Baby from the If You Asked for a Picture album here on the Mainstream. Earlier, we heard Mimi Obonsawin's Better Than Before featuring The Pairs from Mimi's latest release of Vogue. And again, from Grammy winner Alison Russell, it was No Springtime featuring Joy Oladokun and Julie Williams, getting us into the half. Join me again sooner than later. I broadcast 7 days a week, 3 hours a day, so there are plenty of opportunities to get your groove on with these great tracks and some of my quirky anecdotes as well. Check your local listings for the next time you can join me on the AM/FM frequencies. And to have more of it carried on the Mainstream, be sure to reach out to Nola Daves Moses, the distribution director at Native Voice One. Drop her a line at nola@nv1.org. One of my favorite tracks from New Orleans singer-songwriter Chris Smither. Right now, it is our second new edition for the rotation, and this one comes courtesy of the indigenous country band Diet and the Love Soldiers. It's a part of their album Seeds of Dreaming. While the song was released back in the fall, it's gaining traction on the Indigenous Music Countdown. So for your consideration and approval, enjoy When You Were King, and make it back sooner than later on the Mainstream.

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0: With family roots in the Red River Métis Nation and drawing on her Scandinavian heritage as well, two-spirit artist Liv Waite is out with a new single, Carolina, a track that we just introduced into the rotation not that long ago. And a fantastic way to kick off our hour together here on your new favorite show. I'm Brett Mabee, and as we get kicking off this hour, I'm thankful you're well. And while I understand that you might have a lot going on right now, try your best to stick around. If you can't, though, I've always got you covered on sites like mainstreamradio.net. Two new tracks to get into the rotation, one from my Southern Cheyenne friend, Shelly Morningsong. We'll also be hearing from Thundercat, also Samantha Fish, Westerman, and so much more. Our first new tune is a 2026 single by poet-musician Aja Monet. This track, Melting Clocks, features Mick Jenkins, and it's another sneak peek of her latest album, The Color of Rain. 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
1: Every now and when, in the yesteryear yawn, ancient embryos eternally swing the fishing pole of memory, capturing today baited by breaths of tomorrow. Twice in a blue blood moon, we dream of doubtless rhythms to collage our moments, shedding self, quantum futures, past, present,
2: always beyond. Psychedelic sayings.
1: Grounded in storytelling tradition, tardy, we measure the space by the changes. We wade with waiting tides, moment to moment, it be in front or behind, a constellation of seeing through, stewed glimpses, blinks of a sneeze,
3: the tea kettle's voice,
1: water at the brim of boiling, the change of a state, murmurs between space, the year grew older the further we saw it, a silver strand of breath, eyes as wounds. We tell time by how deep we bury the memory. We tell time by the space between here and there, sound lingering in the ether, bouncing off the stars and moon. We swell and grow in the scrolling distance. We tell time by how many excuses you got before you answer, or how we organize the noise. We tell time by shading time to love. In a place where there is no space or time, the length of our laughter lounging, lift every giggling second, minute, or hour. I too sing of timelessness. I wish you a future with no names. Time ain't real, no how. When you're locked up, there's only two times, daytime and nighttime. When all you got is time and folks outside waste time trying to make time, there's only beginnings and ends.
4: Is cardiovascular.
5: 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In due time.
1: What you do with time is your time. You don't serve time, you get time to serve you. How wristwatches continue to sell us the pipe dream of being able to own time. How the drummers keep time. Just in time. 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What a fool. 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

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The shade for the sundials, we hitting the sweet spot. His spirit in my deep breaths. Catch us on the bass cliff, we've been trying to reach depths, he been lighting each step.

A softer side of Thundercat. That's Pozzole from his latest album, Distracted, today on the mainstream. We also heard Aja Monet with Mick Jenkins and Vic Mensa with Melting Clocks. The second sneak peek I have on the show of her latest album, The Color of Rain. 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Details about some of the offerings with my friends and colleagues at Native Voice One before we part ways, but in the meantime, some of the great songs you've known to come and love here on the show, including tracks from Ella Sharp. We'll be hearing from These Sacred Souls before too long, and looking further into the hour, the latest from Samantha Fish, a live take on one of her most beloved tracks. I have one from Shelley Morningsong's Best Of series that fans have been asking about for a long time. So again, more details as we continue on with this hour. Getting us back into our listening right now is one from the Sacramento-born Trey Bird, signed to the Old Boy Records, the label founded by the late great John Prine. He's right at home with Traffic Fiction, a great track here on the mainstream.

And just like that, we find ourselves at the halfway point of this hour's broadcast on the mainstream. I'm Brett Mabee. Of course, you perhaps already know that unless you're here for the first time, which, of course, I'm glad to have you here. And as always, I broadcast 7 days a week, 3 hours a day. We like to shake things up around here, and one of the best compliments that I get is that it reminds listeners of a golden age of radio when things were perhaps just a little bit more exciting than they are right now. Also, a quick shout out to friends who are dialed in the KTNA 88.5 FM in and around Talkeetna, Alaska. Again, there are digital means to take me and these great songs with you wherever you go. 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You've heard me say it all before. It doesn't need to be in a multi-million-dollar studio. You don't need to belong to a record label that's trying to squeeze you of your soul. 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Box 252, Salamanca, New York, 14779. That's a mouthful, so check things out on the full website for more information. Tracks from Deary before this block and half is through. We'll also hear from Métis singer Amanda Rayom. As we get back into things right now, is a track. This is a track that we got into the rotation not too long ago, and it comes from the two-time Grammy nominee Samantha Fish, the latest of which was her 2025 album Paper Doll. She's received praise from some of the biggest legends in the blues scene, including the one and only Buddy Guy. He even went on to say, "When this kind of shiz happens, I'll play all night." There's no better endorsement than that. Not too long ago, Fish put out her Paper Doll live release, and for us to enjoy right now, it's some sweet southern sounds here on this sweet mainstream show.

Westerman's Adriatic officially helping me to wind down this hour with you on the mainstream. We also heard B.B. Buckskin's Eighth Wanderer, a single released a few years back. And it was Samantha Fish from her new live album Paper Doll with Sweet Southern Sounds that kicked off the half. You're always welcome to spend some time with me. There's never a bad time or place to tune into the mainstream, and I do broadcast 7 days a week, 3 hours a day. So check those local listings for the next time you can dial in on the AM-FM dial. 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And you'll find information about shows like American Indian and Alaska Native Living with Dr. David DeRose, MD, a one-hour weekly talk show that focuses on health issues specifically throughout Indian country. So again, a lot of reasons to go check things out at nv1.org. Before this hour is up, Otis Taylor and Mato Nanji, they teamed up for a collaboration over a decade ago now. Our second new addition for the rotation comes to us from Cheyenne singer-songwriter Shelley Morningsong. Fans have been asking for a long time for a Best of Shelley Morningsong compilation, and while this track, We Didn't Ask Why, was released quite a while ago now, it is one of the promotional items for this new Best of compilation. So be sure to check out Shelley's website for more information. I love her gentle storytelling, and her husband, Fabian Fontenelle, have been staples in some of the living cultural shows throughout Turtle Island for decades now. It's We Didn't Ask Why that I leave you with for your consideration and approval today on the mainstream.

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2: At dawn, the panther of the heavens peers over the edge of the world. The moon washes her lean darkness with water electrified by prayers.

mother is a prophet disguised as a student, looking for a job. She stands at the door of dreams with an empty bowl.

Muskogee Creek singer-songwriter and poet Joy Harjo is calling her newest album Insomnia and Seven Steps to Grace a vibration of love, and critics are calling it her most musically expansive project yet. She's teamed up with legendary jazz bassist Esperanza Spalding for an adventurous and sprawling release. I myself just picked up a copy of the vinyl release on Bandcamp. That's the title track getting us into this hour here on your new favorite show. And with that being said, I'm grateful that you can spend some of your time with me as we get going with the musical hour. Before our time together is up, I'll tell you a little bit about one of the great shows with my friends and colleagues at Native Voice One, Native American Radio Network. We'll also be getting a sneak peek of Simshian and Sukpiok singer-songwriter Chantel Ducart's newest album. So stick around for two additions into the rotation. In this first block is Matt Berry, better known as Laszlo, from What We Do in the Shadows. And right now it is our first new addition. And speaking of Berries, we're also going to hear from Little Berry. Be on the lookout for the May 22nd Gravity Release album. And as a sneak peek, it's Lug and Hurt for your consideration and approval here on the Mainstream.

Matt Berry's very retro-sounding Why on Fire, featuring Eric D. Johnson from the Heard Noises release, today on the Mainstream. If you're new to the party, I'm Brett Mabee, and of course, I'm grateful you could spend some of your time today on the Mainstream. We have a lot more musical time together, but before going any further, and as promised, I want to give you some details about one of the great shows on Native Voice One, Native American Radio Network. I love shining that spotlight on my colleagues, so be sure to check out Unreserved on the website, where you can listen on NV1's live stream as well, hosted by Cree member Rosanna Deerchild. 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Again, just one of the great offerings and the amazing things happening at NV1.org. 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Annie DeFranco and Righteous Babes label mates Gracie and Rachel before the hour is officially through. I have a couple more before reaching the halfway point. Father John Misty before too long. But before that, turn it up with little Saskatchewan First Nation member Leonard Sumner, who for the last decade or almost 15 years now, I guess, has been based out of Winnipeg. He hit the scene with a strong statement back in 2013 with Res Poetry, and rewinding to 2018, his album Standing in the Light earned him a Juno nomination as well. We're hearing his latest offering, and it's Menopomatsawan, today on the Mainstream.

before resuming the hour and getting into the second half of listening, a shout out to our friends who are dialed in to 88.1 FM KOYA in and around Rosebud, South Dakota. The mainstream currently airs on about 100 AM FM signals across Turtle Island and beyond. So keep it tuned in for details as to how you can have more of it carried on your favorite local airwaves. There are a couple ways to do that, and as always, should you, for whatever good reason, have to step away from listening on your favorite local airwaves, check out the digital archive, which, of course, is available at mainstreamradio.net. Santa Clara Pueblo, Rising Star Ailani, before this block is up. Looking ahead, a sneak peek from Simshian and Sukpiak singer-songwriter Chantel Ducart's newest release. Right now, we're going to hear a pair of righteous babes. Pardon the pun, Anna DeFranco, the founder of the label, is coming up in just a few. In fact, she gets a little help with Tune Yards on a remix of a classic of hers. And again, speaking of Righteous Babes Records, that's the label Gracie and Rachel, the Brooklyn-based piano and violin duo, are signed to. They released their debut album, their self-titled, back in 2017. Enjoy their latest single, Permission, from If We Could, Would We? A new era for the duo, today on the mainstream.

in a coffee shop in a city, which is every coffee shop in every city, on a day which is every day. I picked up a magazine, which is every magazine. I read a story, and then I forgot it.

And the little plastic castle is a surprise every time. And it's hard to say if they're happy, but they don't seem much to

coffee shop in our city, which is every coffee shop in every city, on a day, which is every day.

Skinny and Rosalyn helping me before I got a skedaddle this hour on the mainstream. That was Where Do I Go, helping to wind down that block. We also heard Ilani's Feel It Out from her Heartbroken Bones. Before that was Annie DeFranco's Little Plastic Castles Tune Yards remix. And it was Gracie and Rachel with Permission from the duo's latest album, If We Could, Would We? Thanks for spending some of your time with me. I look forward to the next opportunity. And as always, the more the merrier. Tell your friends and family, the mainstream is the place to be. Fun time and fancy free. 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The unified website for all things Turtle Island Tunes Full Moon Radio continues to grow. So needless to say, bookmark it. Check it out often. You can submit music for consideration, get recommendations, and you can chat and tell me just how much you're loving this fun show. Again, there's a lot happening at mainstreamradio.net. The Julia Keefe Indigenous Big Band and a sneak peek of the collective's debut album, Incarnadine. I saw the packaging here recently on one of Julia Keefe's posts, and it looks like an incredible album. And speaking of amazing new releases, this one is from a Julia Keefe Indigenous Big Band member. Simshian and Suk Pihak, singer-songwriter, jazz pianist, educator, and so much more, Chantel Ducart, is out with yet another new release. I gotta get caught up on some of her discography, and I can't wait to dive into the magic of Chantel and the Dukes of Art. Released May 1st, enjoy Molly Mine, a standout track for your consideration and approval, here on the mainstream. Sing along and have a good day.

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1: Eons past, I'm past, and molded. 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People's move, be who by the chosen sacred land. These sands emboldened. 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

founders of Parlor Greens, the band kicking off this hour, bonded over vintage Blue Note records, and they formed while all three members were dealing with personal tragedies. The sessions became medicinal. Within 10 minutes, they wrote and recorded their first song, West Memphis, and over the next 3 days, they tracked their entire debut album straight to tape on an old Tascam 388. That's their take on Dolly Parton's Jolene, found on the ensemble's latest album, Emeralds. Now, Escano, I'm Brett Mabee, and I'm excited that you'll be joining me for this musical hour. Whether you're tuned in from your home, your office, your car, AM, FM, digitally, it matters not. Try and stick around and consider this your open invitation to spend the hour listening to music together. If you need a quick pick-me-up, you've made it to the right place. And as I look at the playlist ahead, we'll be hearing from Indigenous rockers Diet and the Love Soldiers, one of two new tunes we're introducing, the latest from the Strokes in the first half. And before this first set is through, Métis MC Joey Styles and his life partner Carson Gray, the talented Haida Gwaii singer-songwriter and actress who got her start in the early 2000s remake of Peter Pan. Yaya Bay also coming up in a few, but right now it's Angelique Kidjo and a track featuring Nile Rodgers and Iza. This is for fans of Abibio Sound Machine, Amadou and Mariam, for your consideration and approval. Enjoy this new to the mainstream edition with Oyeya. Turn it up and sing along.

Joey Styles and Carson Gray with Numbers, found on their 2019 Warrior Sun album. Earlier in the set was Yaya Bay's In a Circle from her Do It Afraid. And for the first time in the rotation, it was Angelique Kidjo's Oh Yeah Yeah, featuring chic guitarist Nile Rodgers and Heeza. If you're liking these tunes, I want to hear all about it. Use the chat feature at mainstreamradio.net. That's the full website for all things Turtle Island Tunes, Full Moon Radio. I'm always adding features as well. So in addition to that, you're welcome to check out the digital archive or information about Gyno, my one-hour weekly Indigenous Spotlight show, and the Full Moon Radio itself. Some fun happening there, and as always, you're invited to participate. If you had a kooky dream not that long ago, I'm interested in hearing about it for some of the audio fun that's going to be happening with the Full Moon Radio broadcast. So again, stick around for more details. Tommy Gotti in the second half. Also, one from Allison Russell with Joy Oladokun. As we get back into this set, the latest winner of the Alternative Album of the Year category at the 2026 Junos, Ace and Abby, is coming up before this set is through. Leading the way to the bottom of the hour is this one from The Strokes. A couple fun facts about these now legendary rockers. Singer Julian Casablancas and Nikolai Fraiture were longtime childhood friends, and of course, reconnecting before forming the band. Now, Albert Hammond Jr. joined after meeting Casablancas at boarding school, and there is their classic lineup. Enjoy Going Shopping from Reality Awaits. I'll be back with you in the second half during this hour on the Mainstream.

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And if you're just now joining, welcome to this newly reimagined space that puts Indigenous representation front and center. One of the great offerings that also can be found at nv1.org. 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Every Monday through Friday, and that amazing show engages guests and listeners in thought-provoking national conversations, again hosted by the Laguna Pueblo member, Sean Spruce. More information and a whole lot more can be found at nv1.org. Abenaki descendant Mimio Bonswin before this block is up. Looking ahead, a new one from Indigenous country superstar Diet and the Love Soldiers. Before that, though, is this one from Allison Russell and Nigerian-American folk R&B singer Joy Oladokun. Enjoy this match made in musical heaven. It's no springtime. Getting us back into this block on The Mainstream. Osaronon da Jits.

Lon Chel's 23 is a Baby from the If You Asked for a Picture album here on the Mainstream. Earlier, we heard Mimi Obonsoen's Better Than Before featuring The Pairs from Mimi's latest release of Vogue. And again, from Grammy winner Alison Russell, it was No Springtime featuring Joy Oladokun and Julie Williams, getting us into the half. Join me again sooner than later. I broadcast 7 days a week, 3 hours a day, so there are plenty of opportunities to get you groove on with these great tracks and some of my quirky anecdotes as well. Check your local listings for the next time you can join me on the AM/FM frequencies. And to have more of it carried on the Mainstream, be sure to reach out to Nola Daves Moses, the distribution director at Native Voice One. Drop her a line at nola@nv1.org. One of my favorite tracks from New Orleans singer-songwriter Chris Smither. Right now, it is our second new addition for the rotation, and this one comes courtesy of the indigenous country band Diet and the Love Soldiers. It's a part of their album Seeds of Dreaming. While the song was released back in the fall, it's gaining traction on the Indigenous Music Countdown. So for your consideration and approval, enjoy When You Were King, and make it back sooner than later on the Mainstream.

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0: With family roots in the Red River Métis Nation and drawing on her Scandinavian heritage as well, two-spirit artist Liv Waite is out with a new single, Carolina, a track that we just introduced into the rotation not that long ago, and a fantastic way to kick off our hour together here on your new favorite show. I'm Brett Mabee, and as we get kicking off this hour, Nyawiskano, I'm thankful you're well. And while I understand that you might have a lot going on right now, try your best to stick around. If you can't, though, I've always got you covered on sites like mainstreamradio.net. Two new tracks to get into the rotation, one from my Southern Cheyenne friend, Shelly Morningsong. We'll also be hearing from Thundercat, also Samantha Fish, Westerman, and so much more. Our first new tune is a 2026 single by poet-musician Aja Monet. This track, Melting Clocks, features Mick Jenkins, and it's another sneak peek of her latest album, The Color of Rain. For your consideration and approval, enjoy this track and let me know what you think about it. Details in just a few today on the Mainstream.
1: Every now and when, in the yesteryear yawn, ancient embryos eternally swing the fishing pole of memory, capturing today baited by breaths of tomorrow. Twice in a blue blood moon, we dream of doubtless rhythms to collage our moments, shedding self, quantum futures, past, present,
2: always beyond. Psychedelic sayings.
1: Grounded in storytelling tradition, tardy, we measure the space by the changes. We wade with waiting tides, moment to moment, it be in front or behind, a constellation of seeing through, stewed glimpses, blinks of a sneeze,
3: the tea kettle's voice,
1: water at the brim of boiling, the change of a state, murmurs between space, the year grew older the further we saw it, a silver strand of breath, eyes as wounds. We tell time by how deep we bury the memory. We tell time by the space between here and there, sound lingering in the ether, bouncing off the stars and moon. We swell and grow in the scrolling distance. We tell time by how many excuses you got before you answer, or how we organize the noise. We tell time by shading time to love. In a place where there is no space or time, the length of our laughter lounging, lift every giggling second, minute, or hour. I too sing of timelessness. I wish you a future with no names. Time ain't real, no how. When you're locked up, there's only two times, daytime and nighttime. When all you got is time and folks outside waste time trying to make time, there's only beginnings and ends.
4: Is cardiovascular.
5: 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In due time.
1: What you do with time is your time. You don't serve time, you get time to serve you. How wristwatches continue to sell us the pipe dream of being able to own time. How the drummers keep time. Just in time. Our folk, we build the pyramids before 12 o'clock noon and rest in the shade, eating melons, laughing. At time. What a fool. What a fool to think we could ever own time.
6: Kill the cuckoo.
7: Calendar. call it a G-Shock. The shade for the sundials, we hitting the sweet spot. His spirit in my deep breaths. Catch us on the bass cliff, we've been trying to reach depths, he been like each step.

A softer side of Thundercat. That's Pozole from his latest album, Distracted, today on the Mainstream. We also heard Aja Monet with Mick Jenkins and Vic Mensa with Melting Clocks. The second sneak peek I have on the show of her latest album, The Color of Rain. 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Details about some of the offerings with my friends and colleagues at Native Voice One before we part ways, but in the meantime, some of the great songs you've known to come and love here on the show, including tracks from Ella Sharp. We'll be hearing from These Sacred Souls before too long, and looking further into the hour, the latest from Samantha Fish, a live take on one of her most beloved tracks. I have one from Shelley Morningsong's Best Of series that fans have been asking about for a long time. So again, more details as we continue on with this hour. Getting us back into our listening right now is one from the Sacramento-born Trey Burt. Signed to the Old Boy Records, the label founded by the late great John Prine. He's right at home with Traffic Fiction, a great track here on the Mainstream.

just like that, we find ourselves at the halfway point of this hour's broadcast on the mainstream. I'm Brett Mabee. Of course, you perhaps already know that unless you're here for the first time, which, of course, I'm glad to have you here. And as always, I broadcast 7 days a week, 3 hours a day. We like to shake things up around here, and one of the best compliments that I get is that it reminds listeners of a golden age of radio when things were perhaps just a little bit more exciting than they are right now. Also, a quick shout-out to friends who are dialed in the KTNA 88.5 FM in and around Talkeetna, Alaska. Again, there are digital means to take me and these great songs with you wherever you go. And if you fancy yourself a professional singer-songwriter, I'm always looking for great new music, but I'm overjoyed when amazing music finds me. 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You've heard me say it all before. It doesn't need to be in a multi-million-dollar studio. You don't need to belong to a record label that's trying to squeeze you of your soul. But put the work in, and I think you'll find a home here on the mainstream. Again, that's brett@mainstreamradio.net. Or send them physically to Brett Mabee, Turtle Island Tunes, Full Moon Radio, P.O. Box 252, Salamanca, New York, 14779. 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

site for more information. Tracks from Deary before this block and half is through. We'll also hear from Métis singer Amanda Rayom. As we get back into things right now, is a track. This is a track that we got into the rotation not too long ago, and it comes from the two-time Grammy nominee Samantha Fish, the latest of which was her 2025 album Paper Doll. She's received praise from some of the biggest legends in the blues scene, including the one and only Buddy Guy. He even went on to say, "When this kind of shiz happens, I'll play all night." There's no better endorsement than that. Not too long ago, Fish put out her Paper Doll live release. And for us to enjoy right now, it's some sweet southern sounds here on this sweet mainstream show.

Westerman's Adriatic, officially helping me to wind down this hour with you on the mainstream. We also heard B.B. Buckskin's Eighth Wanderer, a single released a few years back. And it was Samantha Fish from her new live album Paper Doll with Sweet Southern Sounds that kicked off the half. You're always welcome to spend some time with me. There's never a bad time or place to tune into the mainstream, and I do broadcast 7 days a week, 3 hours a day. So check those local listings for the next time you can dial in on the AM-FM dial. 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Now do keep in mind that the mainstream is just one of the reasons why you should go check out the great radio programming that helps to serve radio stations all across Turtle Island. And you'll find information about shows like American Indian and Alaska Native Living with Dr. David DeRose, MD, a one-hour weekly talk show that focuses on health issues specifically throughout Indian country. So again, a lot of reasons to go check things out at nv1.org. Before this hour is up, Otis Taylor and Mato Nanji, they teamed up for a collaboration over a decade ago now. Our second new addition for the rotation comes to us from Cheyenne singer-songwriter Shelley Morningsong. Fans have been asking for a long time for a Best of Shelley Morningsong compilation, and while this track, We Didn't Ask Why, was released quite a while ago now, it is one of the promotional items for this new Best of compilation. So be sure to check out Shelley's website for more information. I love her gentle storytelling, and her and her husband, Fabian Fontenelle, have been staples in some of the living cultural shows throughout Turtle Island for decades now. It's We Didn't Ask Why that I leave you with for your consideration and approval today on the mainstream.

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0: Beyond the prison of the fence posts. 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
2: At dawn, the panther of the heavens peers over the edge of the world. 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

Muskogee Creek singer-songwriter and poet Joy Harjo is calling her newest album Insomnia and Seven Steps to Grace a vibration of love, and critics are calling it her most musically expansive project yet. She's teamed up with legendary jazz bassist Esperanza Spalding for an adventurous and sprawling release. I myself just picked up a copy of the vinyl release on Bandcamp. That's the title track getting us into this hour here on your new favorite show. And with that being said, I'm grateful that you can spend some of your time with me as we get going with the musical hour. Before our time together is up, I'll tell you a little bit about one of the great shows with my friends and colleagues at Native Voice One, Native American Radio Network. We'll also be getting a sneak peek of Simshian and Sukpiok singer-songwriter Chantel Ducart's newest album. So stick around for two additions into the rotation. In this first block is Matt Berry, better known as Laszlo, from What We Do in the Shadows. And right now it is our first new addition. And speaking of Berries, we're also going to hear from Little Berry. Be on the lookout for the May 22nd Gravity Release album. And as a sneak peek, it's Lug and Hurt for your consideration and approval here on the Mainstream.

Matt Berry's very retro-sounding Why on Fire, featuring Eric D. Johnson from the Heard Noises release, today on the Mainstream. If you're new to the party, I'm Brett Mabee, and of course, I'm grateful you could spend some of your time today on the Mainstream. We have a lot more musical time together, but before going any further, and as promised, I want to give you some details about one of the great shows on Native Voice One, Native American Radio Network. I love shining that spotlight on my colleagues, so be sure to check out Unreserved on the website, where you can listen on NV1's live stream as well. 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Annie DeFranco and Righteous Babes label mates Gracie and Rachel before the hour is officially through. I have a couple more before reaching the halfway point. Father John Misty before too long. But before that, turn it up with little Saskatchewan First Nation member Leonard Sumner, who for the last decade, or almost 15 years now, I guess, has been based out of Winnipeg. He hit the scene with a strong statement back in 2013 with Rez Poetry, and rewinding to 2018, his album Standing in the Light earned him a Juno nomination as well. We're hearing his latest offering, and it's Menopomatsawan, today on the Mainstream.

stepson when he's loaded as a gun. Says a real man is like a country. You need a map to find you one. Now I do you suppose you must approach the throne with its back up against the wall. I guess time just makes fools of us all.

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The mainstream currently airs on about 100 AM FM signals across Turtle Island and beyond. So keep it tuned in for details as to how you can have more of it carried on your favorite local airwaves. 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Santa Clara Pueblo, Rising Star Ailani, before this block is up. Looking ahead, a sneak peek from one from Simshian and Sukpiak, singer-songwriter Chantel Ducart's newest release. Right now, we're going to hear a pair of Righteous Babes. Pardon the pun, Annie DeFranco, the founder of the label, is coming up in just a few. In fact, she gets a little help with Tune Yards on a remix of a classic of hers. And again, speaking of Righteous Babes Records, that's the label Gracie and Rachel, the Brooklyn-based piano and violin duo, are signed to.

they released their debut album, their self-titled, back in 2017. Enjoy their latest single, Permission, from If We Could, Would We? A new era for the duo, today on the mainstream.

in a coffee shop in a city, which is every coffee shop in every city, on a day which is every day. I pick up a magazine, which is every magazine. I read a story, and then I forgot it.

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And the little plastic castle is a surprise every time. And it's hard to say if they're happy, but they don't seem much to mind.

coffee shop in a city, which is every coffee shop in every city, on a day, which is every day.

Jenny and Rosalind helping me before I got a skedaddle this hour on the mainstream. That was Where Do I Go, helping to wind down that block. We also heard Ilani's Feel It Out from her Heartbroken Bones. Before that was Annie DeFranco's Little Plastic Castles Tune Yards remix. And it was Gracie and Rachel with Permission from the duo's latest album, If We Could, Would We? Thanks for spending some of your time with me. I look forward to the next opportunity. And as always, the more the merrier. Tell your friends and family, the mainstream is the place to be. Fun time and fancy free. 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The unified website for all things Turtle Island Tunes Full Moon Radio continues to grow. So needless to say, bookmark it. Check it out often. You can submit music for consideration, get recommendations, and you can chat and tell me just how much you're loving this fun show. Again, there's a lot happening at mainstreamradio.net. The Julia Keefe Indigenous Big Band and a sneak peek of the collective's debut album, Incarnadine. I saw the packaging here recently on one of Julia Keefe's posts, and it looks like an incredible album. And speaking of amazing new releases, this one is from a Julia Keefe Indigenous Big Band member. Simshian and Sukpihak, singer-songwriter, jazz pianist, educator, and so much more, Chantel Ducart, is out with yet another new release. I gotta get caught up on some of her discography, and I can't wait to dive into the magic of Chantel and the Dukes of Art. Released May 1st, enjoy Molly Mine, a standout track for your consideration and approval, here on the mainstream. Sing along and have a good day.

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Listen. Eons past, I'm past in molded. Sweet exchange to the south from northern. Peoples move, be who by the chosen sacred land. These sands emboldened.

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That was Joanne Shenandoah with the Prophecy Song. 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

was Starlight Tyler with her song Tears Don't Fall, and that's from her CD, Our Beginnings. Before that was a song, Listening to the Wind, by Vince Two Eagles, and that's from his CD, In America. And the first song we heard was from the drum group Little Otter with the song Flag Retire, and that's from their CD, The Return.

started telling me about my place. I just cringed and stalked away. Work they had in mind didn't appear. Somehow the rules turned me off. Taking orders from the man in charge. Couldn't drink from that cup of tea. Sampling illusions, hidden misery. Heavy chains we can't see. Saw a price I didn't want to pay. Couldn't help but say no way. Only thing to do, drift on by.

I know I didn't quite pull it off. I never meant to run from responsibility, nor waste precious time with apology. Looking for an out in a world closing in, trying to be as real as I could be. Confused by definitions of being free.

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Wo wa champi, wo wa champi.

That was Brûlé with their song Bravehearts, and that's from their CD, We the People. For that was John Trudell with his song Wildfires from his CD, a.k.a. Graffiti Man. Before that was Blue Dog with their song Singing the Blues, and that's from their CD, Living the Blues. Lead singers, Joni Buffalohead. And before that was the drum group Young Bird with a song Beautiful Girl, and that's from their CD, Only the Strong. 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

It's Floyd Red Crow Westerman with his song, Where Were You When? And that's from a CD, Going Back Yesterday, Today, and Tomorrow. Before that was Mary Youngblood with her song, Caress the Smile. And that's from her CD, Beneath the Raven Moon. And the first song was from the drum group War Scout with their song, Trails. And that's from their CD, Powwow Songs Recorded Live at Stanford. 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
1: Our Father in heaven, Lord, now we thank you for the benefit of another day. We thank you for this hour in the evening that we come to lift our voices in praise and that we may sing songs of inspiration. We pray, Lord, for all those young folks that will play music instrument tonight and those voices that will sing, that when we leave from this place tonight, that our head will be uplifted, our hearts will be filled with joy, and we'll have a melody in our soul, and our steps will be changed. Keep us now, Lord, as only as you can, for it is in Jesus' name. Amen. Amen. And the church said, amen.

And a good Sunday morning to you. And you're tuned in to The Gospel Truth. My name is Doug Syme. I'm here as your host from 8 till 10, and I'll be bringing you some of this good old-fashioned church music that I love so well, and I hope you do too. That's why you're joining me here this Sunday, along with every Sunday from 8 to 10 on WTIP. So I'm going to start the show out, as I normally do, with something from the Queen of Gospel, and I don't think that's an arguable point, Mahalia Jackson.

keeping that across. Not one day, but every day of my life. It's a tedious journey. It's a long lane that don't have wings. It's a bad wind, don't ever change. Truly, I'm standing here trying to explain to you that you should let the Lord keep another cross. I'm here to tell you, it's one Lord, it's one faith, and one baptism. If you want to walk close to Jesus, you ought to get by the cross. Look at him hanging out China on the cross. Look at him nailing his hand to the cross and ripping my God's feet. Tell me why we're dying and hanging out there. Two thieves were hanging beside. I heard one cry out, Lord, when thou shalt come into our kingdom, I want you to remember me. I want Jesus to remember me every day of my life. Not one day, but every day of my life. Although it's so wicked, dark and gloomy, seems like sometime I can't hardly go on.

0: Sam Cooke and the Soul Stirrers with Must Jesus Bear the Cross Alone. We started to set out way back at the top of the hour with none other, of course, than Mahalia Jackson, If You Just Keep Still, from her Apollo Recordings, 1951. Then we heard from the Coleman Brothers, Sending Up My Timber, an old-time spiritual there. Let's see, up next, Naomi Shelton and the Gospel Queens, Daptone Records, with Bound for the Promised Land. The Soul Stirrers the first time around, and that was with Paul Foster singing lead after the demise of Sam Cooke. And they did He's My Rock. Then the Gospel Songbirds, one of my favorites, When They Ring Those Golden Bells. The Pilgrim Travelers gave us Pass Me Not, O Gentle Savior. And let's see, what else did we hear from? The Swan Silvertones, Jesus, Keep Me Near the Cross. Sam Cooke and the Soul Stirrers with Must Jesus Bear This Cross Alone.
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And that brings us to about 25 minutes before the hour of 9 o'clock. You're listening to The Gospel Truth. I'm your host, Doug Syme, and we're playing some good old-fashioned church music this morning. Be here till 10 o'clock.

0: And here's a couple of things from Mr. Gordon Thorne.
1: Try this little thing. The key. Where shall I be?
2: Yeah,

0: about that Gordon Corn, y'all.
1: All right. Well, we tried this one earlier in the sound check, so we're well rehearsed, I guess. We'll try If You See My Savior.

0: Oh, yeah, that was the Reverend Lewis Overstreet and his sons with I'm On My Way. We started out with a couple from Gordon Thorne, Where Shall I Be, and Bedside of a Neighbor. That was from the 2014 Radio Waves, backed up by a variety of artists, including the Carpenter Ants, Chris Gillis on piano, Al Oikri, I believe, in there on pedal steel, and who knows who else. Gordon Thorne. Then we heard from the Reverend Pearlie Brown with You're Gonna Need That Pure Religion. Reverend Robert Wilkins and Remember, from the Remember Me album, Jesus Will Fix It, and the Reverend Lewis Overstreet Family Band, I'm On My Way. 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

And we're going to keep the music coming at you here. I think, we have to get this song taken care of for the show today.

my head on my Jesus breast. Lay my head on my Jesus breast. Lay, gonna lay my head on my Jesus breast.

from Elder Roma Wilson with I'm So Glad Trouble Won't Always Last, and Ain't That the Truth. He was singing about good times. Then the Chestnut Grove Quartet, Oh What a Glad Day. The Leuven Brothers, Charlie and Ira, The River of Jordan. Then a little bit of the great Dixie Hummingbirds off that Diamond Jubilation album with God's Radar. And Mavis Staples from her latest album. It is, Living on a High Note is the title of the album. And it is that was Jesus Lay Down Beside Me. And ended up with Marion Williams, What a Beautiful Voice She Has, with Jesus Remembers. You're listening to The Gospel Truth. My name's Doug Syme. I'm your host. I'll be here for about another half hour, and you're tuned to WTIP. Well, we're going to go back to some music here and start things off with a pretty spectacular recording of Oh Happy Day.

Well, that brings us to the end of another show, The Gospel Truth. Hope you enjoyed the music I brought to you today as much as I've enjoyed bringing it to you. We heard from Dorothy Morrison with "Oh Happy Day." The Glenn David Andrews Band recorded live at the Zion Hill Baptist Church in New Orleans with a traditional song, "We Shall Walk Through the Streets of the City." Aubrey Gent gave us "Just a Closer Walk with Thee," "Sacred Steel," and a wonderful, sweet voice of Claude Jeter and the Swan Silvertones with "Savior, Pass Me Not," from their Amen, Amen, Amen album. And of course, our closing show, the closing song for the show, as always, the Campbell Brothers and Katie Jackson with their version of "Pass Me Not, O Gentle Savior." We'll be back next week from 8 to 10 here on WTIP, The Gospel Truth. So I hope you'll be here too. And in the immortal words of my old friend Sidney Thompson, I'll see you in church if the windows are clean.

0: Well, thanks, Doug. Doug Syme bringing us the gospel truth this fine sunny Sunday morning. My name's Tom. I'll be with you until 2 this afternoon, bringing you weather updates and any other interesting news that comes along. We've got the usual Sunday morning lineup. Beale Street Caravan is coming up next, and then Ozark Highlands Radio at 11, Tectonic at noon, Reveal at 1, and Women in Music at 2 this week, hosted by Sue Myla. The time is 10 o'clock, and you're listening to North Shore Community Radio, broadcasting at 90.7 FM WTIP Grand Marais, 90.1 FM WGPO Grand Portage, 89.1 FM WKEK Gunflint Lake, and on the web at WTIP.org. It is currently 39 degrees at the harbor this morning. Up at the airport, it's sunny and 57, winds are 6. Forecast for the region says patchy dense fog late this morning, and then mostly sunny with a slight chance of showers, slight chance of thunderstorms this afternoon, highs in the mid-60s, winds 5 to 10. Tonight, mostly clear, becoming partly cloudy, lows in the upper 40s. For tomorrow, Memorial Day, mostly sunny, slight chance of showers, slight chance of thunderstorms in the afternoon, highs in the lower 70s tomorrow, winds 5 to 10. Tomorrow night, mostly cloudy, slight chance of showers and thunderstorms, and lows in the mid-50s. Monday, let's see, Tuesday, sunny, highs in the upper 70s. Tuesday night, mostly clear, lows in the lower 50s. And then looking out into the later on this week, we're going to have highs in the upper 60s and lows in the upper 40s. Okay, well, let's get things started. Here's Beale Street Caravan.
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2: 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Hi, I'm your co-host, Pat Mitchell Worley.
3: What?
1: Whoa, Pat, you sound strange. Are you sure? Are you okay?
2: Do you believe that? Oh, no, I'm not Pat Mitchell Worley, although I do know her. I am Steve Selvidge.
1: Hey, Steve.
3: Hey, Steve.
1: You were a pretty convincing Pat, but there's no replacing Pat.
2: No, they broke the mold with Pat.
1: Today we're bringing you a very special performance from Dixon Gallery and Gardens Art on Fire event, with a performance from Alice Hazen and the Blaze. So glad to have a guest host today in the person of Mr. Steve Selvidge. Steve is the son of the founding producer and founding executive director of Beale Street Caravan, Mr. Sid Selvidge.
2: Oh, yeah.
1: Steve may have called him Pop or Father or Dad.
2: Pops.
1: Pops.
2: Cool. Yeah.
1: Cool. Well, we're honored to have the legacy of all things Beale Street Caravan sitting with us today, and he's going to be hosting. You'll hear a lot more from Steve throughout the rest of 2025 and beyond. Today, we're showcasing Alice Hazen and the Blaze live from the Dixon Gallery and Gardens during their 2024 Art on Fire event. And I actually had the privilege of performing alongside Alice Hazen at that particular event as my band, Black Cream, a local Memphis band, performed at the Art on Fire event with Dixon as well. And I'll tell you what, I watched Alice's performance from the sidelines right there next to the stage. And it was truly a magical, energetic, and eclectic performance. Alice is a violinist, and she actually seems to be a rock violinist, if you let me define it. But she has a band that consists of drums, bass, and keyboards, and they rocked. I never thought I'd say a violinist rocked out, but I watched Alice Hazen and Blaze absolutely rock out and rock that stage. So I'm excited to have her, and we're all excited to have her on Beale Street Caravan today. I believe you mentioned earlier, Steve, that you know her as well.
2: Yeah, we have played together. We used to do the Way at St. John's Methodist, John Kilzer's recovery service. And yeah, I mean, she's super energetic always.
1: What were your roles? What was you all's respective roles at the Way?
2: Well, she was playing violin and I was playing guitar. I might sing one now and again, but yeah, I mean, I noticed straight off that we were up there on stage and we both had pedal boards. You know, she was running through all kinds of cool, like, phasers and stuff. And it was really, really neat. And just, like I said, very energetic and a lot of fun to play with.
1: Yeah, and working with her, you wouldn't almost be able to tell that, I mean, she's classically trained, Yale graduated, musician from Vermont who has found her way down to the dirty South.
2: That's
1: in Memphis,
2: right.
1: Tennessee.
2: That's right. Just come here and just soak it in.
1: Yes, indeed. And Memphis continues to have that effect on musicians who travel or move here. They basically adopt this city as their own, and Alice has definitely done that, and she's barnstorming all through the city of Memphis, her and her bands.
2: Yeah, she works, man.
1: Yes, sir. I'm very glad that we crossed paths. Since we can talk a little more personally about relationships with Alice, as we're both musicians that have worked with her or alongside her, how would you describe, given you all were at church, so maybe...
2: Well, we weren't playing church songs. Oh, okay. This was a recovery service that played...
1: Oh, right.
2: We could go anywhere from... I don't know, the meters to, just all kinds of stuff.
1: So what was it like performing with a violinist? Had you performed with a violinist before or one like Alice?
2: Not one like Alice. When I first started playing with Amy Levere, she had a violin player, Bob Fergo, who used to play with Leonard Cohen. Here and there, you know, but I mean, not often. It's not like a horn player or a keyboard player.
1: I think that may be, or at least in my opinion, that's kind of part of the appeal of Alice. I mean, you look at it and you say, okay, I may have an idea of what's about to happen. And then the band gets going and Alice takes off on one of her many almost jam band type solos. And you're standing there like, wow, I didn't know I was going to be rocked out like this by this lady in this band. But they absolutely have adopted a Memphis swagger that is setting stages, blazing stages all across this region. So shout out to you again, Alice, for coming here, being a transplant, but yet making your mark and calling Memphis your home.
2: I think, too, she brings a lot of positivity, which is one thing that I like. Personally, in her, you know, I'm always glad to see her. And it's, you know, there's always a big smile. I think that translates to the stage.
1: Yep. I had Alice in here for the interview for this show a few months ago. And as you all will hear, we've got a little limited time on what we can cover in an interview. After the tape stopped rolling, we talked for another hour about all things music, moving here, being here. And like you said, just full of energy and full of knowledge, but also very curious about the music world here in Memphis and curious enough to immerse herself in.
2: Yeah, for sure.
1: And I'm watching her grow now, even though I've only recently met her. The way she described her evolution as a musician, Memphis has played a major part in the latest iteration of her sound. And we're lucky enough to have Alice and her band on today's episode of Bill Street Caravan. Let's get into some music from Alice Hazen and the Blaze, live from the Dixon Gallery and Gardens and their annual Art on Fire event.

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1: We'll be back with more music from Alice Hazen and The Blaze live at Art on Fire in just a bit.
0: Up next, Grammy-nominated bluesman Guy Davis takes us through the life histories of the pioneers and innovators enshrined in the Blues Hall of Fame. This segment is brought to you by the Blues Foundation and is also available as a standalone podcast through iTunes.
2: Alberta Hunter sat across the hospital room from my bed. She looked old, slender, and positively vital. She wore her hair straightened and tied up in a braided crown. Gold hoop earrings matched her thin gold bracelets that jingled as she pointed a long red fingernail at me. "I've never had no blues about no man in my life, honey," Alberta said. She sat relaxed, her legs crossed, her eyes twinkling. "And I've seen them all," she chuckled. Indeed, as I'd find out. In Memphis, W.C. Handy marched past her house on Beale Street. In Chicago, she sang in a gangster cabaret with King Oliver and Louis Armstrong backing her up. In New York, she sang on records with Fats Waller behind her. In London, she shared the stage every night for a year with Paul Robeson. Alberta even performed during Britain's celebration for the coronation of King George VI. And then she walked away from it, exited stage right, left no forwarding address. For the next 17 years, she worked as a nurse in this hospital and scarcely spoke of her previous life. That's what she was doing in my room, on her night off, no less. I'd gotten rushed to the hospital a few days back with a burst appendix. I woke up from surgery and saw this little old lady in neatly starched whites beside the bed. And when she hummed a tune, she swung like a whole band. I told her how I dig the blues. She chuckled. Alberta took special care of her patients. She kept everyone on clean, dry sheets in clean, fresh clothes. She snuck us extra food and Coca-Colas. One night, I raged with fever, and she smuggled in an old remedy. She crushed up jimson weed and peach tree leaves, mixed them with vinegar in a sink. She soaked a handkerchief in it and laid that across my eyes. It smelled like socks, but Alberta's cool touch and attention settled me down. "My grandmother cured my headache with this," Alberta said. "She bathed me in a zinc wash tub and traced the three moles on my foot. She told my mama, 'This one's a wanderer.'" That was the first I'd heard of Alberta's life. She had me hooked.
3: Hey, come on up some night, my castle's rockin'. You can bust your...
2: No modern medicine or ancient superstition made me feel better than listening to her. I soon figured out I had a legend on my ward. One sunny afternoon in Chicago, young Alberta went for a drive with a piano player named Lovey Austin. Lovey was a take-charge kind of person. She had escaped from Tennessee and totally remade herself in Chicago, renamed herself and everything. Now she led her own band. Lovey had men working for her. Lovey had the interior of her car upholstered in leopard skin to match her riding clothes. Alberta never learned to drive, and Lovey drove like she hadn't been taught. Lovey clasped a cigarette between her teeth, sat back cool and calm, and flew. Alberta got nervous and started singing, making up words to put her mind somewhere else. "Gee, but it's hard to love someone when that someone don't love you. I'm so disgusted, heartbroken too. I got the downhearted blues." Lovey said, "Oh, that's wonderful, honey." So Alberta tossed out another rhyme. "Got the world in a jug, stopper in my hand. And if you want me, you must come under my command." Now that line had to be written by a woman who never got the blues from a man. Downhearted Blues officially was Alberta and Lovey's, but it became a classic thanks to another lady from Tennessee. The song practically made Bessie Smith. Back in the hospital room, Alberta said, "I laugh when I read these little books about the blues. I don't recall seeing them blind boys with the guitars up on stage with me in Oslo or Stockholm." She began to trail off her heightened effect. "Copenhagen, London, the Palladium, Paris, Cairo." Maybe I'm just getting old. I was back in the 20s and 30s, baby. I didn't see them white boys with me on Broadway. That's why I sang the blues. I never heard of any of them until these little white boys started writing the history of the blues. I asked her if she deserved a bigger part. I've been under too much scrutiny in my life, baby. It ain't worth it. My privacy means everything. As my days in the hospital wore on and our conversation deepened, I figured out why she had never had the blues about a man. Her first true love was named Lottie. They met in Chicago at one of those all-night cabarets with Louis Armstrong and King Oliver blowing. Lottie invited Alberta to visit her in New York and jotted down the address. Alberta soon showed up at Lottie's home. The place was a mansion, probably the biggest in Harlem. Alberta marched up to ring the bell. The front door opened, and there stood Lottie's uncle, Bert Williams, only the most famous black entertainer in the world. "Lottie here?" Alberta asked. Mr. Williams walked away without speaking, but left the door open a crack. It all happened fast, like real true love. Alberta and Lottie bought an apartment together on 148th Street up Sugar Hill. To make it official, the last thing Alberta needed to do was tell her mama. Mama, Miss Laura, had no real problems with people living differently. Miss Laura used to work in Memphis on Gayoso Street washing clothes in a bawdy house. She said everything she knew about manners and social nicety came from those sporting women. Miss Laura didn't judge. Until she got to Sugar Hill. Miss Laura barely took one step into her daughter's apartment. She had traveled by train from Chicago, but saw Lottie and turned right back around. "I don't like New York," she told Alberta. But Miss Laura soon came back for good. Her husband died, leaving her without a provider. "She needed me, and I made enough money to take care of her," Alberta said. "Looking after Mama meant I had no choice but to live my life on the go. We already faced discrimination from being black, then our family's disapproval. I couldn't portray my true self on stage. There was no escape. The secret kept me on the run.
3: I got a mind to ramble, ooh, but I don't know where to go."
2: No man ever gave Alberta the blues, but still, she had them. She and Lottie obtained passports and set sail across the Atlantic. Their old friend, Bricktop, from the early nights in Chicago, set up a club in Paris. Brick came from West Virginia and could be as crude and dirty as an old coal miner, Alberta told me. Brick would call from the street into my window, "What you witches doing up there?" Except she didn't say witches. Not only did French people worship blacks, but our private life was nothing to hide. In Paris, we took on the flavor of Paris. We felt at ease in cafe society as well as in the joints where the waitresses picked up their tips without using their hands. Alberta corresponded with all the black papers to describe the race situation throughout the world for folks back home. She leaked back word of a romance, an engagement to a baron. I asked her about him. "A total fabrication, honey. We needed a divorce in the background to keep people from talking. Being engaged to a fairy tale prince did the same thing without hurting anyone. Just a little slickology." The only problem she and Lottie faced was that no one on the continent knew how to do black hair. That was the only problem until Hitler came. The U.S. government required its citizens on temporary work visas to return to America. Bricktop barely got out before France fell to the Nazis. Their friend Josephine Baker stayed and joined the underground resistance. Alberta did the next best thing. She signed on with the USO. She spent much of the next decade until the end of the Korean War flying from battle zone to battle zone, strapped to a parachute in a bumpy, noisy troop transport. She gave the boys her all, or her almost, anyway. Some nights, she stepped on stage in freezing temperatures, soldiers holding their flashlights to illuminate her. She wore her tightest, most shimmering gown, no overcoat and nothing underneath. Everyone sacrificed in the war, she laughed. Those boys might get killed the next day.
3: Baby, she
2: Not long after she returned to New York for good, Miss Laura passed away. When she died, I could finally live how I always wanted, settle down to regular life with my loved ones. Alberta's generosity and trust lifted my spirit even as the pain and swelling in my abdomen got worse and my temperature jumped and dropped. She never once asked me to keep quiet. Didn't she know I could turn the spotlight back on her? Tell the world she was a star? Share her true story? Finally, I had to ask, are you worried I'm going to get out of here and tell your secret? She looked at me with pity. I said, I mean, that's your deathbed confession. She said, yeah, honey, but this ain't my deathbed.
3: Look what the sun has done to me. It seems there's no more fun to me.
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5: The time is 10:30. It's 39 degrees at the harbor in Grand Marais. It's up to 61 at the airport, partly cloudy, winds are 7. 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
2: 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We're talking about Alice Hazen and the Blaze, live from the Dixon Gallery and Gardens during their 2024 Art on Fire event.
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2: Absolutely, Steve. Alice's sound is a genre-defying mix of rock, folk, and roots music, driven by her classically trained violin mastery. But there's so much more to Alice's story. As I mentioned earlier, she comes from Vermont, a place known really more for its maple syrup and mountains. But she made the journey to Memphis, Tennessee, and we're equally rich in culture, but with a decidedly different twist to it. Can you imagine trading snowshoes for barbecue?
1: That's quite the leap, Thomas. Alice's journey from Vermont to Memphis was also a musical one. She studied at Yale University, where she honed her classical violin skills. But when she landed in Memphis, the city's soul and energy pulled her into the world of improvisation and genre blending. Her music today reflects that fusion, combining technical mastery with the freewheeling spirit of Memphis.
2: That's right, Steve. Her latest works, including her upcoming EP, Dream of Rain, highlight global climate challenges. And her track, Memphis Sands, speaks to protecting the aquifer right here in Memphis. It's music with a message, and it resonates deeply. And you know, Steve, Alice has a knack for making serious topics relatable and even fun. I mean, who else could make an aquifer sound groovy?
1: If you're loving what you hear, you'll want to check out more of Alice Hazen's music. You can find her online at alicehazen.com, that's H-A-S-E-N, where she shares updates, tour dates, and music releases. She's also on social media, so be sure to follow her there for the latest news.
2: Now let's throw it back to the music. Here's more from Alice Hazen and the Blaze, live at the Dixon Gallery and Gardens on Beale Street Caravan.

0: All right, we're here on Beale Street Caravan with Alice Hasten. How are you doing?
1: I'm great. Excited to be here. How about you guys?
0: Oh, we're doing fantastic. Even better now that we have a star in our midst.
1: Oh, stop.
0: Well, you know, you've got quite an interesting story, and the cat's already out of the bag because we're, of course, sharing the music of Memphis all over the world, but you're not from here originally.
1: That's true. I'm from the upwards north, from the state of Vermont.
0: All right. Absolutely. So what brought you to Memphis, Tennessee?
1: Well, in 2012, I didn't know what I wanted to do after graduating college, so I applied for Teach for America. And they placed me down in the South in Clarksdale, Mississippi, as a band director.
0: Wow.
1: And so that was a big change for me. I had never been to the South, and I had no clue what it would be like. But as a stroke of luck would have it, I got placed right in the center of the blues capital of the world. And that really introduced me to just like a wonderful cast of characters and musicians who showed me what the blues really, where it comes from and what it's grown into now, which it's blossoming into all these different cool genres that people in Clarksdale are like really bringing it, you know, into the new century. So there's just a great connection to Memphis through Clarksdale. And that kind of was where I cut my teeth as a performer. Jamming at Ground Zero and forming a band called Blackwater Trio, which was acoustic folk rock. And then in 2015, I decided to leave my job at the school and just focus on creating music. And then in 2016, I decided to come up to Memphis and expand my horizons a little bit more.
0: Spectacular. If I could take even a step further back, because I didn't want to skip over this, I mean, what is your training and how did you even begin to spark a musical practice?
1: Well, I'm lucky that when I grew up, I had a mother who is in the Vermont Symphony Orchestra who plays flute, and she's still in the orchestra, still an active musician. And then my dad is also really supportive of me. So when I was young, my mom started me on Suzuki violin, and then from there, I just, you know, she made sure that I didn't quit. And both of them really have supported me through the years. And I will say my mom was a little hesitant at first when I left the classical sphere, which was what I was in all through college. And I majored in music at Yale, played in the Yale Symphony. And then I went straight down to the South and started this completely different life of someone who plays in bars and, you know, gets paid partially in beer. And she was like, I'm not so sure about that. But then once I started putting out some of my first original like works, like my first album, Violintro, she decided that this was going to be okay with her. So,
0: you know, I guess it's been swimming around in my head for quite some time, but I've never been able to sit down in an environment where, you know, no one would hold me accountable for my potential ignorance. But what is the distinction between a violin and a fiddle? Is it the style of music and the repertoire, or is it the instrument itself?
1: That's a great question. And I like to come up with different answers, but my favorite one...
0: Can you, for the sake of my education, can you give me the right answer?
1: Oh, yes. Yeah, I'll give you both. The right answer is it can be whatever you're holding in your hands. If it's shaped like one of those things you just mentioned, it can be either one. So there are just two different styles. Well, fiddle has a bunch of styles. You could do Western swing, you could do Celtic, you could do Appalachian, old time, you could do blues. So there's a bunch of different ways you can go in the non-classical sphere. But when I first came down here, I just had one instrument, and that was my violin, my acoustic, very old and fragile violin that I can't believe I took into some of the bars I did. But I played on that and still do when I record for folks. You know, that is my primary, and that has seen me through concerts. Like when I was in the Vermont Youth Orchestra, we got to go to Carnegie Hall and play. So it's been both Carnegie Hall and to Ground Zero Blues Club.
0: Wow.
1: So that one instrument can definitely just be both, and it's just about the style. The other answer I like to give is the violin has four strings, the fiddle has four strings.
0: Oh.
1: So, yeah, that's just the funny answer, but they're the same.
0: Yeah, Well, walk me through the dynamics of your band, because I've seen you solo, I've seen you in duos, you mentioned the trio, so there's quite a lot of configurations, and you also have done some session work as well. How did the band sort of congeal and come together for you?
1: Well, for the one we're talking about with that played Art on Fire, which is called Alice Hazen and the Blaze, which also, you know, I guess the fire imagery of the fiddle, and, you know, the fiddle is associated with the devil. And so it was just it all came together for me. But that band, our first shows were in 2018. I think the first show we ever had was at 831 South Cooper. But then the next year I put together my first album, which is called Vile Intro. And that was just like the beginning of what I would call my solo career as an artist, fiddle player, singer, songwriter. And so that has truly been one of my projects that I feel like is the most Alice, you know, the one where I can just do whatever I want because it's my band. But in addition, I think the band has also contributed so much to the sound.
0: Awesome. Well, we've enjoyed having you on Bill Street Caravan, and I know our listeners have as well.
1: Thank you. I really appreciate being on here with you guys, so thank you.
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0: That wraps up another episode of Bill Street Caravan. We hope you've enjoyed this incredible performance from Alice, Hazen, and The Blaze.
1: Be sure to tune in next week for more amazing music from Memphis and beyond. Until then, I'm Steve Selvage.
0: And I'm Thomas Cribbins. 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

0: 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It's currently 40 degrees at the harbor in Grand Marais. It's up to 61 and partly cloudy up at the airport, winds 8 miles per hour. Forecast for the region says the patchy dense fog will end late this morning and then mostly sunny with a slight chance of showers or thunderstorms this afternoon. Highs in the mid-60s, winds 5 to 10. Tonight mostly clear, becoming partly cloudy, lows in the upper 40s. Tomorrow, Memorial Day, mostly sunny, slight chance of showers and a slight chance of thunderstorms in the afternoon. Highs in the lower 70s, winds 5 to 10. Tomorrow night, mostly cloudy, slight chance of showers and thunderstorms, and then partly cloudy, lows in the mid-50s. Tuesday, sunny with highs in the upper 70s and winds around 5. And looking further out into the week, we have highs in the upper 60s and lows in the upper 40s.
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2: Hey everybody, this is Dave Smith, host of Ozark Highlands Radio. Welcome to our show. This week we'll hear old-time music virtuosos Tony Trischka and Bruce Malski, recorded live on our stage at our annual Arkansas Old Time Fiddle and Banjo Championships, as well as the 2025 contest champions. We'll hear a recording of a notable contest fiddler from the past, and guest host Dr. Brooks Blevins discusses the etymology of the name Ozark. All that this week on Ozark Highlands Radio. Each year, the Ozark Folk Center State Park hosts the Arkansas State Old Time Fiddle and Banjo Championships. Competitors ranging in age from 8 to 80 come from all over to test their skills and possibly be crowned a champion. World-class musicians are brought in to judge these contests and also perform on the Folk Center's evening concert. At the 2025 contest, we were honored to have as our judges and performers Tony Trischka and Bruce Malski. Here are Bruce and Tony playing a set on our stage the evening of the 2025 Arkansas State Fiddle and Banjo Championships.

0: Thank you so much.
1: Thank you. It's great for me to be here. This is only the second time I've had a chance to play in Arkansas, so it's wonderful to be back. And again, as Bruce was saying, just hearing all these wonderful banjo players and fiddle players. So we're going to do a couple of fiddle tunes for you, which seems kind of appropriate since we had such a fiddly afternoon. And Susan was asleep when this was written, so the tune is called Wake Susan. That's the first one anyway. And the second one is called Durang's Hornpipe.

We're going to do a tune that Bruce and I did as a duet on this Earl Jam album that was it was nominated for a Grammy, as was mentioned, and a lost. I'm not complaining, though. It's a great old-time tune, as just about all of these are, that when I need my old-time education, I go to Bruce here, because he knows so many great old-time fiddle tunes and tunes. And this is one that has to do with horses and feeding your horses. And it's called My Horses Ain't Hungry.

0: Thank you. We're going to play a tune for you that we've never played before. We don't even know this tune.
1: Not yet.
0: We're going to learn it while we're, well, actually, while Bruce is singing it for you. And we're just trying to find other tunes that have the term, have the word Arkansas in them, besides Arkansas Traveler. And there should be more, shouldn't there? There should be a whole ton of songs about Arkansas. But this is one that I hadn't heard before, but Bruce knew about it, and let me say that again. I'm speaking English here. We researched it last night, late at night, going through old recordings, and Bruce has amazing ears because this tune was recorded back in the 30s.
1: 1931. Any fans of A.E. Ward and his Plowboys?
0: Oh, come on. Band. Raise your hands if you're into the Plowboys. And there, it's just really hard to make out some of the words, but he's got amazing X-ray ears and was able to forge through the words and come up with some lyrics for you here. So, going to leave Arkansas.

0: Thank you, Arkansas.
1: Tony Trischka and Bruce Molsky on our stage in Mountain View, Arkansas. We heard four traditional tunes, The Old Jawbone, a medley of Wake Up Susan and Durang's Hornpipe, My Horses Ain't Hungry, and I'm Going to Leave Arkansas, which was recorded by A.E. Ward and his Plowboys in 1931. I recently learned that one of America's most famous fiddlers competed in a contest here almost 50 years ago. After this break, let's go down to the vault to see if my friend Jeff Glover can find a recording of her. 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
2: And you're listening to WTIP North Shore Community Radio. It's currently 40 degrees at the harbor in Grand Marais, 61 and mostly cloudy at the airport. We're expecting it to be mostly sunny this afternoon, but a chance of showers, slight chance of thunderstorms, highs in the mid-60s. Nothing on the community event calendar on the WTIP.org website for today, but there is one for tomorrow. All are invited to the American Legion Post 413 Annual Memorial Day Service at the Cook County Courthouse Lawn on Monday, May 25th at 11 a.m. Following the service, the American Legion Auxiliary Unit 413 will be serving a picnic lunch at Lurch Terrace Supper Club Dining Room. 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
1: Welcome back to Ozark Highlands Radio. Well, I mentioned earlier I had a question for Jeff Glover, so let's head down to the vault and see if he's there. Let's go down.
3: Hey, Dave.
1: Hi, Jeff.
3: How's it going, man?
1: Things are going good. How about you?
3: Just fantastic.
1: Yeah, you cleaned up down here. It's looking pretty good.
3: I have been doing some work. Yeah, I'm working.
1: Hey, our featured guests this week are Tony Trischka and Bruce Molsky.
3: Mm-hmm.
1: And thinking about other really good fiddlers, I remember hearing that Alison Krauss performed here, or at least competed in a contest here, in, I think, 1985. Do you think you can find a recording of her?
3: I already found it.
1: Really?
3: Having Tony and Bruce on the show, and them being the judges of this past year's banjo and fiddle competition, got me thinking about famous people that may have played here in the past. And so I got to looking around. Sure enough, I found a recording of Alison Krauss in 1985, you're absolutely right, playing a tune called the Gardenia Waltz.
1: Oh, let's hear it.
3: Yeah.

0: Oh, that's a beautiful tune and beautifully played.
1: Yeah, I don't think she plays fiddle a lot anymore. At least I haven't seen her. No, she mostly sings.
0: She mostly sings, yeah. And if you listen to that track, that's there's almost all double stops. In other words, she's playing two strings at a time through the whole tune. It's really nicely done. It's like somebody playing harmony with her, only she's playing it herself.
1: You know, I don't have the results of that contest in 1985, but I can imagine that she probably at least placed or did fairly well.
0: Yeah, I think that was a SPGMA contest, we call it, the mm-hmm. Society for the Preservation of Bluegrass Music in America.
1: That's exactly right.
0: Used to have a contest here every November.
1: Mm-hmm.
0: Jeff, thanks for digging that up. I appreciate it.
1: Absolutely, Dave. Have a great day.
0: Okay, see you. The Arkansas State Fiddle and Banjo Championships are a big yearly event taking place each August here at the Ozark Folk Center State Park in Mountain View, Arkansas. Musicians come from all over Arkansas and the surrounding states to show off their skills. Here are just a couple of the many contestants who vied for the honor of being the state champ. Young Gwyneth Davis from Pettigean Mountain competed in the 16 and younger youth divisions. After winning that division, she competed against the other division winners to take the top honor in the contest. Here are a couple of her contest tunes, Billy in the Lowground and Rock All the Babies to Sleep.

That was young Gwyneth Davis from Pettigean Mountain, competing in the 16 and younger youth division. After winning that division, she competed against the other division winners to take the top honor in the contest. Senior banjo champion Eric Brashears from Eureka Springs, Arkansas, went on to win the whole banjo contest with these two tunes, June Apple and Soldier's Joy.

Arkansas State clawhammer banjo champion Eric Brashears, playing his traditional contest tunes, June Apple and Soldier's Joy. Let's close out this portion of the show with a couple more tunes from our contest judges, Bruce Molsky and Tony Trischka.

0: Well, I'm going to take a second to just breathe here, because Tony works me so hard. And Tony is a musical hero to many of you. He's been to me for many years, and I'm honored to have the chance to play with him, and just to know him as a pal for so many years. But please make welcome Mr. Tony Trischka.
1: Thank you. As you get older, you have what's called the organ recital. That's right, where you start talking about things that are going wrong with your body. Do you mind if I do that
0: right now?
1: I feel a lot of love here in the audience. I think I can share some really personal things with you right now.
0: Oh, boy.
1: Do you want to start, Bruce?
0: No.
1: Oh, okay. Anyway, so I woke up one morning some years ago and found that my pinky here was just, the tendon had snapped, and I couldn't straight up my pinky finger, which doesn't matter because when you play the banjo, you just have that pinky here in the right hand for support. And then I was doing a gig, and it was dark backstage. I was reaching for my banjo case with the pinky in my left hand, and I bumped into the case and snapped my tendon and had to have my... This is really fascinating, isn't it? Anyway, to continue, I had to have my pinky in a kind of just splint for about 6 weeks, and then that was fine and healed up. Wait, I'm talking. This is a very personal thing. Okay, continue. And more recently, it happened again, maybe a couple of years ago, and I just snapped a tendon in my ring finger. And I had all these gigs to do, so I decided, because I could only use these two fingers to play with, and so I figured I should just write a whole bunch of tunes where I just use these two fingers. And I'm going to play one of those tunes for you right now, and I call it Pretendin'. And I hope you're really... What?
0: Nothing.
1: I hope you're going to enjoy it. I mean, all my fingers are working now, so I'm going to play with all my fingers in this hand anyway. Well, this hand also. So part of it, I'll be borrowing these chords here, and that's what it was like when I was only using two fingers. So this is Pretendin'. Thank you for your attention.
0: Attention.
1: No banjo has ever successfully been tuned, I promise you.

0: Thank you.
1: That was this week's featured guests, Tony Trischka and Bruce Mulski. First, we heard Garfield's Blackberry Blossom, a traditional tune not to be confused with the well-known Blackberry Blossom, followed by a Tony Trischka original called Pretendin'. We'll take another short break now. When we come back, our friend Brooks Blevins will fill us in on the origin of the name Ozark. This is Ozark Highlands Radio.
2: Time is 11:40. It's currently 40 degrees at the harbor in Grand Marais, 61 and mostly cloudy up at the airport. We're expecting it to be mostly sunny this afternoon with a slight chance of showers and highs in the mid-60s. 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

0: Welcome back to Ozark Highlands Radio. There's been some controversy about where the name Ozarks came from. This week, author and folklorist Dr. Brooks Blevins weighs in on the case.
1: What's in a name like Ozark? Have you ever thought about that? It's an odd name, Ozark. So where does it come from? What's its etymology? For starters, the word Ozark is American-made. It wasn't brought over from the Old World. It developed right here in the middle of North America. And like any name emerging from this melting pot of peoples and languages, its story is multi-ethnic and multilingual. It starts with a small American Indian nation in the lower Mississippi Valley. Today, we know them as the Quapaw, but some of their Native American neighbors knew them by a different term, an Illini word that meant people of the south wind. It was the French whose attempt to imitate the term phonetically named the tribe the Arkansas, for the French were the first Europeans to lay claim to and settle the Mississippi Valley. It was in 1686 when a group of soldiers representing King Louis XIV of France established a post in the land of the Quapaw, in what today is the delta of southeastern Arkansas. But to the French, this was the land of the Arkansas, and later, in the 1700s, when French officials at Arkansas posts sent letters and documents to France or to New World French outposts in Canada or on the Gulf of Mexico, they invariably signed off Oz, Arkansas, meaning in the land of the Arkansas, or simply from Arkansas. And Oz, by the way, was spelled A-U-X in French. Over time, the French officials at Arkansas Post took to abbreviation, as we impatient humans are wont to do, and the sign-off Ozarks, or Ozark, became a familiar sight on their letters. Gradually, this little portion of France's American empire became known as Ozark, for short, and the new regional term eventually accompanied French trappers and traders up the Arkansas and White Rivers into the high country at the western edge of the Quapaw's domain. By the early 1800s, when the Quapaw's territory and the rest of the vast land west of the Mississippi, the land called Louisiana, became the soil of the United States, the name Ozark had come to represent the hilly and mountainous land that stretched almost from Texas to St. Louis, what we know today as the Ouachita Mountains and the Ozark Plateau. It was this area of some 60,000 square miles that U.S. Army engineer and mapmaker Stephen Long dubbed the Ozark Mountains on his 1822 map. Major Long was an English speaker, of course, and the spelling he used was an anglicized version of the old French abbreviation. Instead of A-U-X, O's, Long labeled the region with the spelling we recognize today, O-Z-A-R-K. The label Ozark Mountains continued to be used for both the Ouachitas and the Ozark Plateau into the early 20th century, until the Ozark region shrank and the highlands south of the Arkansas River became simply the Ouachita Mountains. Modern maps identify only the hills and plateaus north of the Arkansas River as the Ozarks. And this American-made name, with contributions from the Quapaw, the Illini, the French, and English-speaking American citizens, remains a popular word on our maps today. We have towns called Ozark in Arkansas and Missouri, and in that hilly part of southern Illinois that looks and feels like the Ozarks, even if most modern geographers say it isn't. Alabama has an Ozark too, but it's nowhere near the region. They just like the name. We have the Ozark National Forest in Arkansas and the Ozark National Scenic Riverways in Missouri. The Ozark Trail, still a work in progress, will one day connect both states. And, of course, there is Ozark Highlands Radio coming to you from the Ozark Folk Center State Park in Arkansas. So, in honor of the state where this whole etymology story had its beginnings, let's go back in the hills and down in the Arkansas with Jimmy Driftwood. Down.

0: what shall the harvest be?
1: Thank you, Brooks. What a treat it was for us aspiring fiddlers to be visited by the likes of Tony Trischka and Bruce Mulski. These two have dedicated their lives to keeping old-time music alive through concerts and workshops all over the country and the world. Here are a few more good tunes from Trischka and Mulski.

0: Thank you so much.
1: I'm about to play a song that has a chorus. I'd sure love it if you'd sing along. The chorus, of course, if you're not accustomed to singing, is the part that you sing between the verses over and over and over again. And when you finally learn it, the song is over. But it's an old favorite of mine. It started its life off as a Texas swing tune written by the brother of Bob, the great Bob Wills. And his brother's name was Johnny Lee Wills. It was picked up by an old-time fiddler from Kentucky, but that a lot of us knew and looked up to very much. His name was Clyde Davenport. And he kind of learned it on the offbeat, and that's how we all learned it from him. But it's called Lazy John, and here I'll show you the chorus. Here's all you got to sing. Lazy.

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And we'll follow it with a Civil War era tune, and it's called The Rebel's Raid.

0: Thank you.
1: Thanks. Well, we've got one more on the official set list for you, and a bunch of thanks to give everybody that was involved in the banjo and fiddle contest today, all the volunteers that worked to make this thing run so smoothly. And, of course, to the Folk Center here. So we thank you.
0: Folks.
1: We haven't sung anything about drinking or carousing yet tonight because we're nice people, but this is a good one. And say many, many thanks. And here's I Get My Whiskey from Rockingham.

0: Thanks, folks. Have
1: Thank
0: a great
1: you
0: night.
1: All.
0: Thank
1: Take
0: you
1: care.
0: Very much.
1: Bruce Molsky and Tony Trischka. How about that with a healthy dose of old time for you?
2: Arkansas State Championship judges Bruce Molsky and Tony Trischka, knocking out three more great tunes, Washington's March, Lazy John and Rebel's Raid, and Tommy Jarrell's I Get My Whiskey from Rockingham. I've had a great time playing these good old fiddle tunes for you this week, and I hope you enjoyed it too. This is your host, Dave Smith. I hope to see you next week. Bye, everybody.
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4: 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It's currently 41 degrees at the harbor in Grand Marais. It's 57 and partly cloudy up at the airport, winds 7. The forecast for the region says the rest of today is going to be mostly sunny, slight chance of showers, and then a chance of showers and thunderstorms this afternoon. Highs in the mid-60s, winds 5 to 10. Tonight, partly cloudy, lows in the upper 40s. And then tomorrow, Memorial Day, mostly sunny, slight chance of showers and thunderstorms in the afternoon, highs in the mid-70s, winds 5 to 10. Monday night, mostly cloudy, a slight chance of showers and thunderstorms in the evening, and then becoming mostly clear after midnight, lows in the mid-50s. Tuesday, sunny, with highs in the upper 70s, winds around 5. Tuesday night, in the lower 50s. And then looking out further into the week, we have highs in the upper 60s, lows in the upper 40s, and mostly sunny. Well, coming up next is Tectonic, and then Reveal at 1, Women in Music at 2, this week hosted by Sue Mahila, Swing Session with Bill Burkhardt at 4, and then Polka Time with Rainbow Trout at 5, and Rainbow's also hosting Classic Country at 6.
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6: Hey, everybody. Welcome to another episode of Tectonic. My name is Mark Hurst. I'll be your host for the next hour. Thanks so much for joining. I have a question for this episode. The title of the episode is, when is it okay to use AI? And I'm going to argue throughout this hour that this is a question that all of us have to answer one way or the other these days. We don't have a choice. But we'll get to that. We'll get to that. And I will give you my initial answer, and I'll give you what I think a good answer is generally. We're going to get to all of that. Let's start with a disclaimer. And this is something that I've said before on past shows, which is about the term AI itself, which is a kind of a marketing term. It's AI, artificial intelligence, is not one thing. It's really a category of software tools that are used in many different contexts, and by the way, have been around for a long time. The the phrase that comes to mind when I'm thinking of AI as a category is advanced statistical computation. If you think about it like that, like a giant spreadsheet program. I don't want to say Excel because I don't like Microsoft products, but we imagine any kind of spreadsheet program with tons and tons and tons of rows and columns and data inside and some sort of number crunching that goes on. That's basically the defining aspect of AI. And there's pattern recognition, pattern matching that goes on. But it's hard to say that AI is just one thing. However, I will say that under its different guises, under that marketing term of AI, AI has been around for quite some time. And if you use computers or digital devices at all, you have probably used AI with some regularity already. For example, if you use a word processor of some sort and you have used a spell check function, you have used AI. Spell check has been around for a long time, and it uses pattern matching to discern whether you've made a spelling mistake or not. If you have used language translation anywhere, whether it's a piece of local software or maybe use a website for that, you have used AI, language translation. If you have taken a digital photo anytime recently with any sort of new model camera or built-in camera in a surveillance phone, you have likely used AI there, maybe without knowing it, but there's AI algorithms that go and touch up photos as they're being taken. This is all to say that AI is everywhere, and it's in all, I won't say all, but it's in many of the digital devices and software applications that we use day to day. So when I say, when is it okay to use AI, I'm not talking about that. Because if we said, we should not use any AI ever, it would mean that we would not be using any digital devices, no software, nothing of any sort. And perhaps that's a possibility for you. I would find that difficult. Instead, what I mean when I pose this question, when is it okay to use AI, is I'm using the popular usage of that term AI as we hear it and are cajoled into using it all the time, every day. And here I'm talking about the chatbots or the large language models or the generative AI platforms that mostly come from four companies. Of course, there are thousands of these models out there, but the four big ones that have collectively several trillion dollars riding on these succeeding in some way is OpenAI's ChatGPT, Google's Gemini, Anthropic's Claude, and Microsoft's Copilot. And of course, like I say, there are other smaller ones. And in China, they have some other major ones. But at least from a U.S. perspective, those are the four big ones. And I mean, doesn't it seem like we are being asked to use one or more of those platforms every day, right? Whether you're at work and the boss says, or maybe it just comes down as an email from leadership somewhere, we really want everybody to be using AI for greater, I don't know, productivity or something, innovation, who knows, whatever the buzzword is, they're pointing to one or more of those big AI models I just listed off. School, kids now, kids and teenagers are being encouraged to use AI. There are some schools that they're now running AI classes with the idea of introducing the next generation to AI tools. So they'll be ready for the AI-enabled workforce, or however they put it. It's all over schools. Education, generally, you know, with educators and administrators using AI, so it's not just the students. Healthcare is being inundated in AI tools. And, I mean, even if you happen to be watching television, and if you watch commercial television these days, you're likely to see an AI ad come on begging you, please, to use one of these tools. So maybe you've experienced this. We're at a moment when AI is just, it seems like we're at some sort of peak of the froth of companies really, really interested in you using their AI tools. And I should just note that this is the moment we're in now. The pitch for us to please use those AI tools is a little different from 1 or 2 years ago. And I want to just give a slight digression because it's important for us to note that this is an old playbook for Silicon Valley. Whenever they have a new shiny thing, they don't just roll it out and say, okay, here it is, everybody use it. No, no, no. They want to make it seem exclusive and aspirational at first. You might remember when the toxic sludge factory known as Facebook was first starting up. The first thing that Zuck did was to announce it as a limited release. Only some schools would get it, and then after that, you had to apply to see if you could get an account. And similarly, some of these AI models had beta tests and sneak peeks. If you are one of the elite few, you might get to use this AI model before everybody else. That's phase one, when they offer it up as an aspirational Guga. Then it goes into phase two, where they say to you, okay, everybody's using it. This AI thing is great. Everyone's using chat. I mean, come on, why don't you use it? I mean, it's inevitable, and everybody's using it. You don't want to get left out, do you? I mean, come on, go ahead and use it. And that's the next phase when they try to popularize it more. And then it shifts again to a new phase where they say, please, listen, we have been asking you for months to use this model. We really, really need you to use it because we have put in $1 trillion into our data centers and these overpaid engineers and so on, and the stock market wants further growth. So we really have to ask you as nicely as we can, could you please, please use it? We don't want to ask you for a bailout. This is the kind of stuff that Sam Altman has said publicly. If enough people don't use his chatbot, he may eventually have to come to the government and ask for a bailout. So that's, and I think that's roughly the phase where we are right now, where they're begging us, please, please, we need some more usage. And at some point, it's going to shift to the final phase. And that is, you'd better use this or else. And it's going to come with a threat. If you don't use this, you will, you know, fill in the blank. You'll be fired, or you won't be hired, or you'll be a social outcast, or you'll fail your class, or you won't graduate, or everyone will think you're totally weird and will abandon you, or whatever it is. It's going to come with a veiled or not so veiled threat if you don't use it. So see how it shifts? It starts with, if you're lucky, you'll get to use it, and then it ends with, you'd better use it or else. And we are getting very close to that phase, friends, with these tools, because these companies have plowed so many hundreds of billions of dollars into the AI infrastructure with, by the way, as I've said on past shows, no way to get a multiple of revenue that makes that investment make any sense whatsoever. So they're beginning to shift into the threat phase. But wherever we are in the begging or the threatening phase, one thing is for certain, and that is all of us are being asked one way or another all the time to use these tools. And that's why I wanted to run this show asking this question, when is it okay to use AI? Because all of us have to come up with some kind of answer to that question, because it's being posed to all of us in increasingly urgent ways every day. So we have to, each one of us individually has to come up with some answer. When is it okay for me? When is it okay for you to use AI? And I'm going to give you my own answer after I give you the boundary points. But I'm not going to answer for you, because I don't have your answer. The punchline of the entire episode is that nobody can answer that question except you. So what I'm going to try to do, I'll share where I am and where some others are, and then I'm going to share some more data about what's happening around AI so that I hope you can make a more informed decision for yourself when you do answer this question, as you will have to answer for yourself. So first, let me go to the boundary conditions. There's one answer to this question. When is it okay to use AI? One possible answer is to say, never. Let's never use it. I'm playing the part here. I don't want to use a chatbot for anything ever. I'm never going to use any of them for any reason ever. And I have to say, I respect that position. I think it's difficult to pull off, and it's going to get more difficult. But if someone can achieve that, then you have my respect and admiration. I think that's a perfectly valid answer to that question, with a little asterisk. The asterisk is, you may choose not to use AI, but AI is going to be used on you. It is totally inescapable. So even for the never AI folks, who I respect, we have to be clear that there is so much AI being embedded in the deepest levels of our society and our institutions and our economy. There is no easy way, maybe no possible way, to fully escape the reach of these AI platforms. I talked about, education and healthcare being inundated, and the workplace. We could also talk about the Pentagon, the Department of Defense. I'm not going to say the fake name that was recently announced. The Department of Defense is doing these giant deals with the major AI companies and putting in, I'm not entirely sure why, maybe I need to do a show on this, but they are embedding AI all the way into the guts of the Defense Department and all sorts of operations. Similarly, with as I said, education, healthcare, the economy, entertainment, the workplace, you could just name any aspect of society, and the AI is getting embedded so deep, it's going to be very difficult to remove this in future generations. And I say plural, generations, because that is the scale of decision that we have, you and I haven't made, but we are being subjected to. These AI companies are pushing their platforms without our consent and often without our knowledge into places where these companies are sure it cannot be ripped out, and they're going to have a reliable monopoly arrangement and revenue stream for years, maybe generations to come. It's really sobering to think about the scale of the speed of AI adoption going on all around us that's going to affect all of us that we didn't ask for. So to return to the never AI folks, yes, I respect and admire people who say, I will never use AI, but they should just know that their lives are going to be shaped and affected in all sorts of ways by AI beyond their control. And it's going to happen. And it's going to happen probably for the rest of their lives. So that is still one possibility. Someone says, I'm never going to use AI. There's another side where on the other extreme is a group of people who say, I use AI for everything. Everything I can, I go to chat to ask. And I've talked to people who are really excited to tell me about all the uses that they put chat to. I talked to a guy once who said, I have kids, I have teenagers, and sometimes the teenagers say things that I don't understand, or I'm having trouble relating to them. I just take it to chat. And chat tells me what to say. Chat tells me what to do. And I think, what an odd way to run your life, to mediate your own relationship with your own kids through a multi-trillion-dollar company's spreadsheet program, basically. It's not something I would do. It is an option that a lot of people are taking, and that's the option with the money behind it. The trillions of dollars that are going into AI are begging people to use AI for everything all the time. So that's the one that really empowers the companies. If you want to help the most powerful and most toxic companies in world history, go ahead and use AI for everything. Be one of the maximalists. For the rest, and I don't figure there's many of those who listen to the show anyway, but I'll acknowledge that some people have chosen the default path and make the oligarchs delighted. But for most of us, I'm guessing that there is a line somewhere between those two boundary points where people are going to fall, where they say, okay, I'll use it for this and this, but beyond that, I'm not going to use it. And that's where I fall. And this is where I am right now. I could change. You know, you can email me to tell me how you see it differently or give me a suggestion for how I should think about it differently. I'm at mark@tectonic.fm. You can tell me your reactions to this. But I have a line right now as I speak to you, and it's basically, if I can use chat to do a lookup in the same way that I would use a search engine, and I mean non-Google, because that's a hard and fast rule for me, no Google. So don't use Google for search, and definitely don't use Google as a verb. But if I was going to use a non-Google search engine to look something up, and it's going to be hard to find the answer in that search engine, a chatbot does give the opportunity to run that same kind of lookup with a natural language query. I'll give you an example. I was trying to think of the name of this movie that came out a little over 10 years ago that I really liked. It was a small independent movie, and I couldn't remember the name, and I thought, all I know is a couple of plot points that I remember. I don't remember any of the actors. Like I say, it was a small indie movie. So if I went to a non-Google search engine and typed in, can you find me the movie that has this plot point and that plot point, I'm afraid the results would come back full of all this SEO slop and junk, you know, trying to get me to click into some malware sites. I mean, the web is really enslopified thanks to Google and other big tech actors. However, I went to a private AI session. This was at duck.ai, and it uses a variety of models, but it promises to put the whole session under this sort of a privacy shield so it doesn't leak your data over to the big tech company. And I think that's probably true. So anyway, I put in, what's the name of the movie, just as I described it to you from about 10 years ago, in small independent movie that had this and this plot point, and it came back with the name of the movie right away. By the way, the name of the movie is Confluence. Maybe I can remember it now. If you want a really good, it's not like the best AAA blockbuster movie you've ever seen, but for a small independent, somewhat sci-fi-ish movie, it was just really, I thought it was really well done, Confluence. Anyway, I figured that chat session gave me the results of a lookup that, you know, I could have slogged through several pages of non-Google search results and probably found the same answer. But this was a more direct version of that. And it used some energy, and, you know, there's some downsides to using chat at all, but it's probably around the same ballpark as what I would incur if I was doing a straight lookup or even multiple lookups in a non-Google search engine. So that I thought was pretty benign. Another example was I had to get some technical help in getting the instructions for making a graphic. If you know graphic image formats, I had a PNG that I needed to make transparent, and I don't use Adobe tools, so I needed a non-toxic, open source, free, community-oriented piece of software that I could download and turn this PNG transparent. And once again, if I had used a non-Google search engine, the answer is probably out there somewhere. It's probably inside a subreddit or a Stack Overflow post somewhere. But I used a natural language chat search, it came back with instructions, the name of a package, and the twist was it was wrong. So it got some things wrong, but it started me on a path that helped enough that I was able to figure out on my own how to make the transparency. And then what I did is I wrote out a cheat sheet for myself. So if I ever need to do it again, I have my own instructions that I've written. So I do not have to go back to chat ever again to ask that question. So I thought that was benign enough because it replaced a regular search at a non-Google search engine and probably multiple searches. And I learned, I really taught myself the correct procedure and I documented it for myself. And so I'm better off now. So now I don't have to make a lookup anywhere next time I need to do that. So those are the sort of things that I have occasionally used chat for. Again, there are listeners out there who might say, well, I wouldn't even use it for that because, you know, everything about chat and the associated companies is so reprehensible. And I hear you. In fact, I'm going to get into some of that in a minute. But I give you my example to say that maybe you have your own line to say, on one side of the line, I'll use chat once in a while. And beyond that, I would never, you know, go down that road. I wouldn't use chat for anything else. So I'm interested, you know, what is your answer? I think it's worth thinking about if you haven't considered this already. So let's talk about some of those reprehensible behaviors and those horrible outcomes that people have in mind when they say, I don't want to use AI, I don't want to use chat. And one of the more interesting posts that I've come across recently is a post. This is from May 4, 2026 by Gary Marcus. I've mentioned him on the show before. He's an AI expert. He's a bit of a contrarian, but he's very much pro AI. And I say that not because I agree with him on everything, but just to preface this by saying this is someone who probably considers himself an AI booster. And here's what Gary Marcus wrote. He wrote, generative AI has been a net negative for society. Gen AI has been undermining secondary and college education, opening up mass surveillance, increasing disinformation, delusions, impersonation, phishing, and other forms of cybercrime, non-consensual deepfake porn, bias in employment and other domains, and economic disparity, drowning the world in slop, and unwanted, over-leveraged, environment-damaging data centers that risk causing a recession. Simultaneously, it has empowered a bunch of people who want to privatize almost all the gains while leaving all the downsides to society, taking almost zero responsibility. I don't think we are better off than we were 4 years ago. Again, that was Gary Marcus in a post called The Growing AI Backlash. A lot of people have noted that there's a growing AI backlash coming up from the citizens, which is so gratifying to see and to hear. I'll share a little bit more about that in a moment. But also interesting to see some AI experts like Gary Marcus coming out and saying AI, again, hear me when I say we're talking about generative AI, the large language models by these trillion-dollar companies. AI has not been good for us. And when Marcus says we're not better off than we were 4 years ago, he's using that time period very specifically because 4 years ago, there was no ChatGPT. Like I said at the beginning, there were other forms of AI, machine learning, pattern recognition, you know, and we weren't burning down the world. We weren't polluting the air and taking up giant swaths of forest and farmland and dragging down the water table and polluting streams and sucking down all of the energy in the grid. We weren't doing all of these things before ChatGPT. We just had different kinds of algorithms that did some kind of AI in different guises that was, I think, in comparison, much more benign than the toxic sludge that we have today. So it's important for us to note that AI experts like Marcus are listing all of the problems that Gen AI has created and saying maybe none of this was worth it in the end. And this is coming at a time when the oligarchs are, like I said, they are desperate They are begging us to use these tools. Please, please use our AI tools. It's been interesting, as I said, there's a growing AI backlash. And as I speak to you, it is graduation season. And there have been, as always, graduations all over the country. And every graduation ceremony needs a commencement speaker. And the commencement speaker is often at pains to show that they are up to the minute on what's going on in the world and the economy, and they're going to try to give some tips to the graduates about how to go out into the wide world and succeed. And there was a clip from a commencement address a few days ago at the University of Central Florida that has gone sort of viral. This commencement speaker, who I think built her career in real estate, went to the dais, went to the microphone, and wanted to tell graduates that the most important thing happening in the world today is AI. Of course, she had to say that to show how up to date she is. And I want you to listen to, it's just a minute long, I want you to listen to, this is an excerpt of her commencement speech and what the graduates had to say about it during the speech. Here it is.
0: The rise of artificial intelligence is the next industrial revolution. What happened? Okay, I struck a chord. May I finish? Only a few years ago, AI was not a factor in our lives. Okay. All right. And now, AI capabilities are in the palm of our hands. And
6: okay, and it went like that. That was the commencement at University of Central Florida. And I believe, actually, it was the humanities school within the university. And so perhaps it was a bit of a self-selected audience to not be that excited about AI, given the ravages of the job market, especially in the humanities, due to AI. But really, it's coming for everybody. It's coming for the engineering students soon enough as well. So I want to say again how gratified I was to hear those boos from those students, because it gives me hope. It gives me hope that there's a generation coming up that has experienced the companies and, I guess, the administration of their university trying to get them to use AI, and they are seeing the effects of AI on their job market and on the economy as a whole, and they're saying, don't tell us that this is the future. This is horrible. We don't want this. And for the commencement speaker to get an earful from a room full of graduates is just music to my ears. I would play it a second time, except we don't have enough time. But they know, these students know what's happening. And I wonder if some of them have kept up on, I bet they have kept up on the recent research about what happens to minds, to brains, cognitively, after using these AI tools. And I want to read you a little bit from The Economist. Again, The Economist, a conservative, you know, pro-business magazine. I say that because when I read you the results that The Economist is spotlighting, you see, if anything, they're probably

0: paper written with his colleague Gideon Knave. Shaw and Knave asked volunteers to answer demanding questions with the assistance of AI, and then they randomly introduced errors into the answers. When the model gave accurate responses, people outperformed a control group of people who didn't use AI. But when the AI gave the wrong answers, people using it did much worse than the control group. In other words, here's the punchline. In other words, people using AI stopped thinking for themselves. Surrender, cognitive surrender, is when we stop thinking at all due to reliance on AI. And this is just one of many reports of recent research that I could read you that's all pointing in the same direction, that repeated habitual use of AI, which is exactly what the oligarchs want, just what these trillion-dollar companies are desperate for us to give them, habitual use of these AI tools leads to cognitive problems for the people using them. And it only stands to reason. I mean, if you think about it, if you're using a crutch for doing the sort of critical thinking or any sort of active cogitation that you should be doing on your own, if you're using a crutch to get out of that, your brain is going to atrophy. Those skills are going to go away. So I think that's one reason those students at University of Central Florida were booing, because they don't want to surrender cognitively to the machine. They want to do good work. And I admire them for speaking out, for booing in that way. However, it was not the only commencement speech that made the news. There was an even bigger one a few days ago at the University of Arizona. And this wasn't just the humanities group. This was the whole university, as far as I know, because I saw the video, and it was a vast stadium full of thousands of people. And there was one commencement speaker, and it was Eric Schmidt, the former chairman of Google, who gave one of the most tone-deaf commencement speeches I have ever come across. And I'm just delighted to share with you an excerpt. This is kind of a supercut. There's several excerpts put together in this brief audio file. Again, it's about a minute. This is Eric Schmidt speaking a few days ago at the University of Arizona commencement. Here it is.
1: Architects of artificial intelligence. Interesting. You will help shape artificial intelligence. We do not know the precise contours. If you'd let me make this point, please. If you don't care about science, that's okay, because AI is going to touch everything else as well. Whatever path you choose, you can now assemble a team of AI agents to help you with the parts that you could never accomplish on your own. When someone offers you a seat on the rocket ship, you do not ask which seat. You just get on. The rocket ship is here. Let me give you some advice. First, find a way to say yes. Listen. You ring the judge.
0: Okay, sorry for the abrupt cutoff there, but that was the clip. That was Eric Schmidt, former chairman of Google, talking to the graduates at University of Arizona and just getting roundly booed every time he brought up AI. Although, to be fair, the way he brought up AI was so disrespectful and condescending. Who wrote that speech? I'm sure he didn't write it himself. And of course, some wags online said it sounded like it was a speech written by AI, frankly. And from what I can tell, that sounds like as good a conclusion as any. So that was Eric Schmidt. And there were several comments online. And by the way, if you want to see links to the videos I've played audio of, and you know that economist story and other pointers that I've mentioned today, go to the Tectonic website. It's tectonic.fm, T-E-C-H, tonic.fm, and click the episode link for When Is It Okay to Use AI? And you can get pointers, and there's

0: frankly, there's more pointers than I have time to get to in this hour. But you can get to those and dive in and, you know, make your own conclusions. I'm trying to do my best to represent these fairly. But anyway, someone posted the Eric Schmidt video clip to Blue Sky, and there were a number of really, I thought, pertinent comments. They're rather sharp, but I thought expressed it well. One of them, these are all Blue Sky users, one person said, no, you dummy, before you get on the rocket ship, you say, where is this rocket ship headed? I mean, there were a lot of comments about Eric Schmidt saying, when someone offers you a seat on a rocket ship, you don't ask which seat, you just get on. Which I could tell you why I think he said that in a minute, but I thought that these comments were spot on. So one is, you ask, where is this rocket ship headed? Another user said, the smarmiest part of this is, when the rocket ship comes, you just get on. That's right, college graduates. The message from the University of Arizona is to stop asking questions about things. True, true. Commencement speaker says, don't ask, just do what the oligarch tells you. Next user said, when someone offers you a seat on the rocket ship, you don't ask which one, or how the rocket ship was built, or if the information used to build the rocket ship was accurate, or where the rocket ship is going. You just get on blindly and trust that Rocket Ship Corporation has your best interests in mind. Which I thought expressed it perfectly. I mean, this guy is the face of big tech, one of the main faces of big tech, and powerful corporations and big money and oligarchs and all of that rolled into Eric Schmidt. And he's saying, don't ask questions, use the AI. I mean, that's a preview of what I was telling you at the top of the show, where we're going, where there's a veiled threat. That if you don't get on, you're going to be left out. The rocket ship is going to leave you. You'll be all alone, and you'll have no money, no job prospects, anything. That's, I think, what the graduates were correctly picking up on and correctly booing. One more Blue Sky comment. Someone writes, if anyone offered me a seat on a rocket ship, you can bet I'm asking a lot of questions before I get on. Where are we going? Is it safe? Is a rocket necessary? That metaphor, I think, explains a lot about the mess we are in now, specifically the fact that people in charge think it's obvious. So right. That I forget the name of that user, but put it just right, that there is this condescension from these oligarchs that they think, well, of course, the little people are going to come on board because they don't have any agency of their own. Let's be real. We have all the money. We have all the power. And why wouldn't they want our gift to the world anyway? These oligarchs are so out of touch. I mean, I think maybe Eric Schmidt truly believes that he's doing something good. I've talked to other guests on the show who've talked to some of these guys, and they say, yeah, these guys out in Silicon Valley, they actually believe they're doing good work. And so it's just a measure of how out of touch they are with the effects, the real-world effects that their tools have on everybody else. And so it's really heartening to hear the boos, the thousands of people booing this oligarch, because it gives me hope that we have a chance to really build a movement to resist what's happening. Because as I've said over the years on this show, the main fight that we're headed into is not the traditional left-right split. No, this is a bipartisan fight. The fight ahead of us is big tech versus the rest of us. And I know which side I'm on, and I know which side University of Arizona students are on. And I'm really happy that I'm not alone. We have friends on our team in the fight between big tech and the rest of us. And, you know, thinking about Eric Schmidt's comments and his out-of-touch thinking that he would talk so condescendingly to these graduates, it makes me think of something I came across in McSweeney's recently. This is a humor piece that I really enjoyed, and it's written by Andrew Singleton, and I was so inspired by this brief comic essay, let's say, that I recorded a dramatic reading just for you listeners, just because I love you. I have a brand new dramatic reading for you, And the title of the piece is, In Our Glorious AI Future, There Will Be No Such Thing as Money for You. Again, written by Andrew Singleton. I want to go ahead and play that for you now because I think it's a good segue from the Eric Schmidt comments, because it's written, you'll hear, it's written in the voice of one of these AI oligarchs. Let's go ahead and listen to that now on Tectonic.
1: In our glorious AI future, there will be no such thing as money for you. By Andrew Singleton and McSweeney's, April 17, 2026. Gather around, everyday working people, and allow me to lay out a grand vision for a brave new world. A world in which all economic functions are done by computers and robots. A world where the very concept of having money no longer exists for all of you. How does this work? You ask in excitement and awe. Surely there must be some form of standardized economic unit that facilitates the exchange of goods and services. And yes, there will be, of course. But you don't have to worry about that, because you will simply have none of it. Only I and like 12 other people will have it. Does that track? In the future, there is such a thing as money, but there's no such thing as your money. All the money is our money. This is the post-capitalist utopia you've always dreamed of, is it not? Gone is a competitive economic system where talent, skill, and hard work yield economic gains for you. Gone is the notion that striving will result in a better station in life for you. Gone is the accumulation of wealth and property for you. Gone even is the very concept of ownership for you. Those things exist only for us now. They are our cross to bear. Look, we've even solved the inequality problem, because every human on Earth will be equally moneyless, except for us. And did you see our plan to eliminate income taxes? Please, don't thank us. How could we, in good conscience, tax your income when you won't have any such income to tax? That would be nonsensical and cruel. All that we ask instead is that you regularly pay a tribute to us in the form of a portion of your food ration, or by performing some of the degrading and/or dangerous tasks we've not yet figured out how to delegate to machines, or perhaps by providing a scant liter or two of your blood so that we might finally solve humankind's oldest problem, the problem of mortality. For us, at least. You will all still die. Sorry, did I hear someone say universal basic income? Yes, exactly. As a universal rule, we'll get basically all of the income. That's a great way to describe it. You can keep some of your blood as a reward for your cleverness. Honestly, you should be thankful we're freeing you from the burden of having massive amounts of money. Can you imagine the countless hours we'll spend arranging it all into different piles? And besides, we're going to have to spend a good chunk of it on bunkers and machine gun-wielding robot dogs to protect us from the mass social unrest we're creating. So we're all kind of breaking even here anyway. I understand that this may seem like a tremendous amount of change, but don't worry, many things are staying the same. You'll still have war, famine, riots, violent crime, authoritarian governments, mass incarceration, poverty, disease, and ever-worsening environmental disasters. I promise with all my heart that none of those things will ever go away for you.
0: And that was again, In Our Glorious AI Future, There Will Be No Such Thing as Money for You. And that was written by Andrew Singleton. Great job on the piece, Andrew. And I tried to read that in as oligarchy a voice as I could come up with. But maybe you, if you prefer, you can imagine Eric Schmidt reading it in his own voice, or perhaps Sam Altman, like the essay says, it's just me and like 12 other guys who are going to have all the money, and the rest of you can can get bent. That's the basic economy that we are facing, the basic feudal economy that's being built all around us due to AI. That's, I think, a good representation of the sentiment that Eric Schmidt himself was facing at the University of Arizona commencement. But I should say, it's not just, you know, a broad-based threat to all of us in general, which it is that, but it even reaches into the niche group of people who were supposed to be served by this the most, and that's programmers. I mean, software programmers were supposed to be able to use AI chatbots for so-called vibe coding and all sorts of software development. And even there, we're seeing pushback. There was a piece by Paul Cantrell on Mastodon. This is May 15, 2026. Paul writes the following. I got off the LLM coding bus at several earlier stops. First, the energy and water usage are an environmental disaster, so I mostly avoid it for the same reasons I try to reduce my driving. Second, the data sourcing is an ethical disaster, so I prefer to avoid it for the same reasons I try to buy fair trade products. And third, the people who profit from it at the top are largely horrible. So I'm about as interested in debating its pros and cons at length as I am debating the work capacity of a Cybertruck. And I thought, and that was Paul Cantrell on Mastodon talking about why he does not use LLMs, as generative AI platforms, for coding. That is to say, for spitting out software code for software development. And I thought those three concerns encapsulated it very well. There is an environmental cost, which is an environmental disaster. The data sourcing, that is to say, the plagiarism machine that undergirds the training of these LLM models, is an ethical disaster. And then the people who profit from it at the top, well, just listen to the Andrew Singleton essay I just read a couple of minutes ago. and I like the reference to Cybertruck, which is going to come up on again on a show soon when I'm going to do a episode about Elon Musk. So if it's not good for students, it's not even good for software programmers, and it's not good for the public at large, and it's got cognitive problems, and I haven't even gotten into the problems with data centers that are now sprawling all over the country and all over the world, is there any group that it's even worse for? And I just want to play one more audio excerpt for you, and this is from John Oliver. He did a show on chatbots and their effects on kids. And I know I recently did an episode with Julie Scalfo from Mothers Against Media Addiction on kids. And I don't really watch John Oliver's show, but a number of people pointed me to it. And this particular episode, which is linked from the playlist, the episode page, I thought was interesting because you can hear, I'm just going to play you a couple minutes, you can hear that John Oliver actually gets choked up near the end of his monologue. And I thought, I really identify with John Oliver's feelings on this, that if you really, really start to look at AI's effects, especially on kids, it can just drive you loony. It's so enraging. And I just want to play you a couple of minutes of this so you can see, again, if you're wondering who else is out there really concerned about this stuff, you're not alone. Here's a little bit from the John Oliver show recently.
2: Which is what makes it so enraging to see OpenAI's Sam Altman blithely talk about how chatbots interact with kids and admit almost in passing that there are huge problems here that he's offloaded to the rest of us.
3: I saw something on social media where a guy talked about he got tired of talking to his kid about Thomas the Tank Engine, so he put it into ChatGPT into voice mode.
4: Kids love voice mode on ChatGPT.
3: And he was like, an hour later, the kid's still talking about Thomas the Train.
4: Again, I suspect this is not all going to be good. There will be problems. People will develop these sort of somewhat problematic or maybe very problematic parasocial relationships. And, well, society will have to figure out new guardrails. And but the upsides will be tremendous. And we, society in general, is good at figuring out how to mitigate the downsides.
2: Yeah, don't worry, guys. Sam Altman made a dangerous suicide bot that people are leaving alone with their kids. But it's up to us to figure out how to make it safe for him. That clip is infuriating on so many levels. And look, in general, it is good to remember that however much an app might sound like a friend, what it is a machine. And behind that machine is a corporation trying to extract a monthly fee from you. And that kind of sums up for me what is so dystopian about all this. Because while that guy you saw earlier said that selling AI friends is low risk because they're just entertainment, that's not actually how friends work. Friends can be the most important figures in your life. People confide in friends. They ask advice. They say, I'm depressed, or I've got a crazy idea about math. And true friends know when to listen, when to gently push back, and when to worry about you. And I know that that should all really be obvious, but the thing is, I'm not 100% sure any of the brilliant business boys you've seen tonight actually know this. And in hindsight, maybe it was a mistake to let some of the most flamboyantly friendless men on earth be in charge of designing friends for the rest of us. Because all it seems they've really done is hand us a bunch of bots that are pedophiles, suicide enablers, and the occasional cartoon fox who just wants to watch the world burn. And I really hope for these guys' sake that hell does not exist. Because at the rate that they're going right now, they may one day get to ask Satan questions without having to pay extra for the premium user experience.
0: Okay, so again, that was John Oliver on his show recently talking about AI chatbots and their effects on kids. And he, if you want to click into the link from the episode page today, he goes into detail on some of the harms, and he tells some stories of the suicides. It's similar to what I covered recently with Julie Scalfo, but it's important to keep this in mind whenever we have a conversation about AI, to talk about the real-world harms of these chatbots and the completely out-of-touch, condescending attitudes of these oligarch tech bros who say, well, you know, some kids have to die, I guess, but we'll figure it out. And meanwhile, they perceive that they are not touched at all by these harms. It really is enraging. And so the question is, when is it okay to use AI? And again, I'll tell you, I leave that for you to answer for yourself. No one else can answer that. I think everybody probably has a line somewhere. And wherever you draw that line, know that AI is coming for you. It's going to affect you in some way. So we have to be thoughtful about how we answer that, each one of us. And I hope that the show today has given you some food for thought that will allow you to make a reasonably informed decision for yourself as we go into a future that is more and more inundated by these toxic tools made by these toxic people who lead these toxic corporations. That's about all the time I have today. Until next time, friends, you know exactly what to do. Avoid Apple, abandon Amazon, forget Facebook, and whatever you do, get off Google. Thanks to Brother Daniel Blumen for suggesting the outro. It's by the Jack Rubies called Are We Being Recorded? Have a great week, everybody.

0: it. In Wisconsin, moving to a protected class would also move our retirement age up.
1: Instead of working till she's 65, if Dane County dispatchers were categorized with first responders, Hannah could actually retire at 50. Right now, it's up to each state to decide whether to classify their dispatchers as first responders. Many states, like Wisconsin, haven't. But if there were a federal reclassification for dispatchers, that could help fast-track it for every state.
0: People can die if I don't do my job correctly, and that's not a clerical consequence. We need the federal reclassification to go through so that we can hopefully get the rest of those states on board who have maybe been a little more hesitant.
1: Hannah and her colleagues are part of a growing movement of dispatchers who are pushing Congress to take up their cause. That's where I went next.
2: Coming up, Byard follows a group of 911 dispatchers in D.C. as they make their case on Capitol Hill.
3: Unfortunately, my boss was called away to a vote and won't be able to join.
4: That's pretty disappointing. I'm really shocked that the Congresswoman would not take time to be here. I pay her salary after all.
2: From dispatcher to lobbyist, that's next on Reveal.
5: The time is 1:41. It's currently 40 degrees at the harbor in Grand Marais, 61 and partly cloudy up at the airport. We're expecting highs in the mid-60s today, and then tonight lows in the upper 40s, and tomorrow highs in the mid-70s.
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2: From the Center for Investigative Reporting and PRX, this is Reveal. I'm Al Letson. It's February 2026, in a banquet hall at the Ritz-Carlton near the Pentagon. There are hundreds of 911 dispatchers from across the country here for a conference ready to make their case to lawmakers.
4: So welcome to Washington. How many of you are here for the first time? Just raise. Wow. That is huge.
2: In the eyes of the federal government, dispatcher jobs are categorized the same way as receptionists or bill collectors. For the past 7 years, these dispatchers have been fighting to get the job reclassified, putting them alongside first responders like police and firefighters. This year, it feels like they have a real shot.
4: We stand on great authority here. It is in striking distance that we can reclassify. I'm not kidding. So just go.
2: That's Matt Sanger. He's a lobbyist here to teach these dispatchers how to navigate politics on the Hill. They'll be speaking directly to some members of Congress. And before that happens, they need to practice their talking points. There's a role play exercise showing what a good meeting with lawmakers should look like. And then there are examples of what not to do.
3: Thanks for coming in. Unfortunately, my boss was called away to a vote and won't be able to join. But I'm glad to meet with you all.
4: That's pretty disappointing. I'm really shocked that the Congresswoman would not take time to be here. I pay her salary after all.
2: The dispatchers will be asking lawmakers to support the Enhancing First Response Act. Unlike the many bills before it, this bill has already passed the Senate. Now, they want to make sure it doesn't die in the House. The problems facing the 911 system may be complicated, but the bill's supporters say reclassification is one thing that could improve dispatchers' working conditions. Reporter Byard Duncan joined the dispatchers as they prepare to walk the halls of Congress and fight for the future of their work. Here's Byard.
1: The organization that brought us all here is NENA, the National Emergency Number Association. They're the group that sets the industry standard that 90% of 911 calls should be answered in 15 seconds. It's the measuring stick I've been using, and pretty much everyone else uses, for how effective 911 is across the country. After a few speakers, everyone breaks for coffee. People's conference lanyards have their name and city, and I notice a large group from Michigan. So I walk up and ask if anyone would be open to talking to me.
7: Okay, my name is Tania Russell. I'm a commander with the Detroit Police
8: Department. Executive manager with Detroit Police Department 911 Center.
1: After the trainings today, Sania and Jamar will head up to Capitol Hill to put what they've learned into practice.
9: Have you ever been to the Hill before?
7: I have not.

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1: Well, coming up next is Women in Music, this week hosted by Sue Myla. My name's Tom. I'll be back next Saturday. The time is 2 o'clock, and you're listening to North Shore Community Radio, broadcasting at 90.7 FM WTIP Grand Marais, 90.1 FM WGPO Grand Portage, 89.1 FM WKEK Gunflint Lake, and on the web at WTIP.org.

0: Well, welcome to Women in Music. My name is Sue Myla, and joining me in the studio today is Lizette. Hi, Lizette.
1: Hi, Sue.
0: All right. Glad to have you along for this edition of Women in Music. And we've got quite a variety of tunes today. Could you summarize what's coming up?
1: Oh, gosh. Yeah. So it's mostly songs with a bird theme, either about birds or about flying and wings. And yeah, it's women singing songs about birds.
0: Okay, great. All right. Well, before we get into the music, let me remind you that right here at WTIP currently, Let's Plant Trees is here under a white tent. And they are, I guess, their inventory is now free for those that stop by at the WTIP studios here. They're trying to increase our environment with giving you opportunities to plant some trees on your property. So you're invited to stop by here at the studios. I'm not sure how long they'll be here. We'll keep an eye on them, but they're here now, and they've got quite the selection, I understand.
1: And birds like trees, so it's fitting.
0: It's so fitting. Well, it's fitting to plant trees because, well, we've got lots of trees out the WTIP studios, but they're pretty leafless right now. And that's because the current temperature is only 40 degrees here at WTIP and on the harbor. Up at the airport right now, a little warmer, 63 degrees there. And looks like also we've got some cool temps around the region as well. And let me check on those for you. Minneapolis, though, not chilly at all. What do you think it is, Lizette?
1: Oh, well, not chilly. So I guess it's warmer than 60. So I'm going to say it's 68.
0: 78.
1: Oh, my goodness.
0: In Minneapolis right now, in sunny skies. A little bit warmer down the shore, 62 in Two Harbors, sunny as well. Even up at Thunder Bay, it's 61, mostly cloudy. And Tribal Lands of Grand Portage, 55, partly sunny. Houghton, Michigan, sunshine, 67. And Duluth, of course, sunny as well, 64. But right around here, 53 in Tofte, and looks like 58 in Silver Bay. So depends where you are, but temps are ranging from 53, I guess 67 in Houghton is the highest temp here along Lake Superior. Well, let's take a look, see what's happening as far as our forecast here for the Grand Marais area and the Bay of Grand Marais. We do have a little chance of showers and thunderstorms, but basically partly sunny today and our high only of 53. But that means we could gain another 13 degrees.
1: Oh, when you said inches, I was like, wait.
0: West winds 5 to 10. Tonight, partly cloudy, our low 41. That's not so bad. Tomorrow, Memorial Day, a 20% chance of showers, thunderstorms after 4 o'clock. Otherwise, mostly sunny, high of 58, west winds around 5. And tomorrow night, a slight chance of rain here along the bay before 10 p.m., looking at just a 20% chance, and our low tomorrow night, 43. Tuesday brings sunshine with a high of 62, Tuesday night a low of 45, and it looks like mostly sunny for the rest of the week after we get through this little rainy, maybe rainy a couple of days, little chance of showers here and there. So that's good news for you. And coming up in the show as well, I'll be covering the live music schedule for you and other events happening in Cook County. So hope you'll stick around for this edition of Women in Music. And we're going to get into the music in just a moment.
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0: All right. Well, I'm going to start off here with some music from some West Coast artists, and I think you'll recognize some of them. We're going to hear from Katie Lang. We're going to hear from a trio of Nico Case, K. Katie Lang and Laura Veers. And then starting us off is Laura Veers with Flying Into Darkness here on Women in Music.

0: All right, Katie Lang here on Women in Music, and that was a Leonard Cohen tune, and she actually, that was off of her release, Hymns of the 49th Parallel. So it was all Canadian singer-songwriters that she recorded covers of their tunes, and so Bird on a Wire, that selection here on Women in Music. Before that, we heard from a trio of Katie Lang, Laura Beers, and Nico Case doing Honey and Smoke. And we started off with Laura Beers with Flying into Darkness. Much more music coming up here. My name is Sue. I'm here with Lizette. And we've got a little theme that's going to evolve here regarding birds after we get right back into the music in just a moment.
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0: All right, just a reminder, this is Women in Music, and Lizette and I'll be here till 4 o'clock. And then at 4 o'clock on Sundays, always is Swing Session with Bill Burkhart, followed by Polka Time. Today's host is Rainbow Trout, and he'll stick around for Classic Country from 6 to 9 p.m. And then Sing for Joy from St. Olaf College comes your way at 9 and 9:30. String Theory, your host is Kurt Redborg today. All right, Lizette, what's coming up next?
2: Well, first of all, so you know that the tune that you played from Flying into Darkness by Laura Beers, that's a new release from May 18th of this year.
0: Right.
2: But now we're going to jump into some older tunes.
0: Old music.
2: We're going to hear from Annie Lennox, Nellie Furtado, Janice Ian, and Bette Midler.
0: All right, coming up next on Women in Music.

0: That was Wind Beneath My Wings by Bette Midler. Of course, that song was made famous by Bette in the movie Beaches in 1988. Before that, we heard Snowbird by Janis Ian. Snowbird was actually written by Anne Murray in 1970.
1: Ooh.
0: I know. And I believe both of them are still singing, so
1: yes.
0: Yay.
1: Yeah.
0: And then prior to that, we heard I'm a Bird by Nelly Furtado, a Canadian singer-songwriter. And that's on from her album, Whoa Nelly, which is a fabulous name for an album that
1: yes.
0: came out in 2000. And we began the set with Annie Lennox singing Little Bird from her Diva album from 1992.
1: Great, great selections, Lizette. And we've got more coming up here on Women in Music. I'm Sue, and Lizette and I are hosting today. We'll be here till 4 o'clock. And then, of course, Bill Burkhardt comes in with Swing Session, followed 5 o'clock, Polka Time, and Classic Country, both hosted by Rainbow Trout today. The time is 2:37, and I'm going to take a quick look at live music in our area. It is Memorial Day weekend, so lots of stuff on the calendar. Grand Marais is bustling today, parking spots at a premium.
0: It was amazingly busy.
1: Changes in 48 hours. It's like, oh, mega. It's a mega destination, as you know. And so grateful for having you listening today on this Memorial Day weekend. It's a bit chilly out here in Grand Marais. I'll get you a full update on the forecast at 3 o'clock. But right now, if you're up for some live music the group Landscapes is live at the Raven's Nest tonight from 8 to 11 p.m. That's at the Gunflint Tavern. And that's today, again, this evening at 9 o'clock. And there's other options, including at today, this evening, at the Up Yonder on Highway 61. Jason Flatiger Band is doing a Bob Dylan tribute program, and you can find that again at Up Yonder tonight from 8:30 until 11:30. Elsewhere, it looks like at Mogul's Grill and Tap Room, down the shore a bit, they have live outdoor music today, and that's from 5 to 7 on Sunday. 5 to 7 on Sunday. And it looks like Bump Blomberg is playing tomorrow live on the rooftop at the Gunflint Tavern right here in Grand Marais. And that's from 1 to 4 p.m. afternoon show with Bump Blomberg tomorrow at the rooftop at Gunflint Tavern. Also tomorrow on Monday, Labor Day, at Bluefin Grill. Looks like Jim Miller's playing there from 8 until 10 p.m. And also on Monday, a series at Voyager Brewing here in Grand Marais will be featuring some live music. It reoccurs every Monday

0: and that's from 5 until 7 p.m. I don't have the name of the artist. Dipping into Tuesday, if you're sticking around a few more days or if you want to get out a bit, on Tuesday, Eric Frost is live at the winery down in Lutzen, and that's from 4:30 until 6:30 p.m. And don't forget, Up Yonder hosts their open mic Tuesdays every week. That's Up Yonder on Highway 61 in Grand Marais from 6 until 9 p.m. All happening here in Cook County. Music for your enjoyment live.
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0: Woo-hoo, yes.
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0: Thanks, Will, and thanks, Lizette. All right, another set of music coming up. In this set, we're going to, again, continue on with the avian theme on this Sunday. Last Sunday in May and Memorial Day weekend, we're going to hear from Nancy Griffith, Ava Cassidy, Judy Collins, but starting us off is Joni Mitchell with Song to Seagull, a common sight. Well, I don't know if they're all seagulls. They're gulls. Gulls here along the Lake Superior shoreline in Grand Marais. This is Sidetracks. This is Women in Music. So nice to have you along listening, and sit back and enjoy.

0: All right. Hillary Klug there on fiddle. She also does dancing as well while she plays. She's based in Nashville, but originally from Fayetteville, North Carolina. That was The Cuckoo off of her release from 2021, Howdy, Y'all. And before that, from Nancy Griffith with Mac McAnally, we heard Gulf Coast Highway. That came out in 1988 off Nancy's album Little Love Affairs. Also helping her out there was James Hooker and Denny Flover, and they co-wrote that with Nancy. Gulf Coast Highway, here on Women in Music. And we heard from Ava Cassidy from her album Songbird, and that was the title cut, Songbird, from 1988. Judy Collins did a tune that was written by Stephen Sondheim. Lizette's here with me. Did you know that? That was a Sondheim tune called Green Finch and Linnet Bird.
1: When I was searching, I think I had originally picked another Judy Collins song. I can't remember what it was now.
0: Uh-huh.
1: And then there were so many other artists that did that. So, yeah, I picked this one, and I was like, oh, I've never heard this before. I didn't know it was, I mean, I saw at that point that it was a Sondheim song. But
0: beautiful. Yeah. And that was released by Judy Collins in 2005 on her album Running for My Life. We started off that set, though, with another artist from early eras, and that was recorded in 1968. It was called Songs to a Seagull, and was written by Joni Mitchell and performed by Joni Mitchell.
1: But that was her debut studio album.
0: 1968.
1: And it was produced by David Crosby.
0: Oh, wow. Lots of trivia here today on Women in Music. So nice to have you along, and I hope you're having a great Memorial Day Sunday. It is 3 o'clock, so I need to remind you that you are listening to Women in Music here on North Shore Community Radio. 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All right, we're going to take a quick look at weather and conditions, see what's happening. Well, we still know on the Bay of Grand Marais, according to the National Weather Service. Now, I think they have their temperature monitor right at water level because it says 40 degrees.
1: It doesn't feel that cold out.
0: No, but elsewhere in Grand Marais, another source says it's 46. But if you go inland, just 5-6 miles over the hill up near the airport right now, they are experiencing a temperature that's quite a bit higher. It is 66.
1: Whoa.
0: At the Cook County Airport, where they have southwest winds at 8 gusting up to 16. Elsewhere in the region, let me see if I can get my favorites back here. The cold spot right now is Grand Marais. Now it says 47 in town. Okay, so that's come up from 40 at water's level. Mm. 56 degrees in Tofte. 57 in Grand Portage, mostly sunny skies everywhere as it is here. Clouds are kind of moving in. We'll have to keep watching those. But elsewhere around Lake Superior, 65 in Duluth, and Two Harbors, 64. Thunder Bay, Ontario, reporting partly sunny and 60. Inland at Ely, it is 69 and partly sunny skies. Bayfield reporting 66 and sunny. But the hot spot in our, if you could say, in Minnesota right now, maybe, is in Minnesota, 80 degrees and sunny skies in Minneapolis. Our forecast here for the North Shore and the Bay of Grand Marais, we have now just increased our chance of showers a little bit. It went up to 30%, but that's just this afternoon, should be done by 5. And our high, still predicted, is 53. We've got a little ways to go. Tonight, low of 41. Memorial Day, 20% chance of showers and thunderstorms after 4. Mostly sunny. Our high will be 58. And Monday night, shower chance as well before 10 o'clock. And looks like we could, it's only 20%, not even measurable. Low of 43. Tuesday brings the sunshine for the whole rest of the week, it looks like. Tuesday, we have a high of 62, an overnight low just of 45. And if you are traveling to our inland areas up over the hill, Those high temperatures will be slightly more. Right now, the high predicted inland is 65. Tomorrow, 75 in the inland areas away from the big lake. And on Tuesday, could it get up to 79.
1: That's a huge jump.
0: It is, yes. Let's see. We're going to get back to music shortly here. But let me just remind you about a couple events going on in the community. All are invited to the American Legion Post 413 annual Memorial Day service at the Cook County Courthouse lawn tomorrow, Monday, at 11 a.m. Following the service, the American Legion Auxiliary Unit 413 will be serving a picnic lunch at the Birch Terrace Supper Club dining room. Veterans and their spouses eat free. Also tomorrow night from 6 to 7:30, the Community Mindfulness Nights are held the last Monday of every month at Two Birds Healing Arts Center. That's that'll be May 25th tomorrow. It'll feature a walk with plants of the boreal woods with Lily Wilson. All are welcome. Also on Mondays, Ecstatic Dance Grand Marais is hosting a free-form movement event. That's at 7 p.m. at the Cook County Community Center. All ages welcome. More information can be found at their Facebook page. All right, a couple things coming up in the next 2 days. But right now, we have much more coming up musically. What's coming up?
1: So we're going to stay with the sort of Americana fiddle music, if you will. We're going to hear from Cheryl Wheeler, although she doesn't play the fiddle, but you'll hear it. I'm with her, but we're starting the set with the Gothard Sisters, and they are performing Hummingbird.

0: That was Spring by Cheryl Wheeler from her 1993 album Driving Home. And prior to that, we heard Wild and Clear and Blue by I'm With Her. And that is from the Wild and Clear and Blue album that came out in 2025. Sarah Jarosz, Afe O'Donovan, and Sarah Watkins. And we started the set with Hummingbird, the Gothard sisters, and they're from Washington, the state Washington, Greta, Willow, and Solana Gothard, and that is from their album Midnight Sun from 2018.
1: Wow, great selections, Lizette. How'd you come up with all those?
0: Oh, Google is my friend. Well, some of them I knew. I did know some of them. Oh. And, you know, Cheryl is like my favorite artist.
1: So. I love that song too, Cheryl Wheeler with Spring. The rhythm pattern is so fun in it.
0: Yeah, we were both sort of jiving.
1: Well, you're listening to Women in Music. This is Sue, and Lizette's here with me, and we're kind of doing an avian flying spring theme, I guess. And I hope you enjoyed those selections. We've got much more coming up. Time is 3:16, and I want to remind you that we'll be here till 4 o'clock, but please stay tuned because at 4 comes Swing Session with Bill Burkhart, and then Polka Time at 5 o'clock. Today's volunteer host is Rainbow Trout. He sticks around for Classic Country at 6, going up till 9, and then Sing for Joy from St. Olaf College comes in for a half hour, and then String Theory at 9:30 with volunteer Kurt Redborg, right here on member-supported WTIP. Hope you're having a great Memorial Day weekend. Grand Marais is bustling, and I hope you're having a good time. If you're just sitting out on the deck, great, and thanks for listening. And just a shout out to some of our listeners who are streaming us. That's easy to do, of course. And WTIP has a new app at the App Store if you want to try tuning us in that way, as well as the website WTIP.org. And I want to thanks and a shout out to a listener in Savannah, Illinois. If you don't know where Savannah, Illinois is, it's on the Mississippi. South of the Quad Cities, north of Dubuque. And said she's having a little trouble today. Cyberspace must be really busy tuning us in. But she said, I can finally hear you. And it's competing with lots of road noise like trains, cars, motorcycles. And she's in a campground and there's golf carts and a beer party in the yard next door.
0: It's spring. Things are waking up.
1: Thanks for persevering, body. Good to hear from you. Anyway, so more music coming up in this set. We're going to we'll start out with Beyonce. We're going to hear from the Waylon Jennings, Alicia Keys, and close out with D.D. Bridgewater. So we're changing genres a little bit. Here is Blackbird with Beyonce.

Yeah, some great jazz and scat sitting here on Women in Music today. D.D. Bridgewater doing Lullaby of Birdland off of a release called Keeping Tradition that she recorded back in 1993. Before that, we heard from Alicia Keys with Caged Bird from her release Songs in A Minor from 2001. And she was composer and arranger for Caged Bird, Alicia Keys, here on Women in Music. And we heard from the Waylon Jennies, Canadian ensemble, doing Arlington off their release 40 Days from 2004. And then a much more current release, we heard from Beyonce, along with Tanner Adele, Brittany Spencer, and Tierra

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1: All right. Yeah. We can listen to our old shows.
0: That's right. Oh, yay.
1: Well, again, there's lots of shows coming up. We've got, of course, coming up at 4 o'clock, we'll be turning it over to Bill Burkhart with Swing Session, followed with Polka Time and Classic Country with Rainbow Trout taking the head at that time, and then Sing for Joy with at 9 o'clock from St. Olaf College, followed by String Theory. Your host tonight is Kurt Redborg, and that starts at 9:30. And hope you're having a great day. There's some clouds out there. I'll get you an update on the full forecast. The sky's kind of clearing. What's going to happen for the next couple of days? And I hope you're celebrating the holiday weekend in good form. Maybe it's your birthday. Happy birthday to you. I personally, who do I have on the list today here for birthdays? It is Kimber Ralstead's birthday and Sue Nordman. Thanks so much for to the folks that submit the birthdays to us. If you have a birthday coming up or want to be on our calendar, give the station a call at 218-387-1070 during regular business hours, and we'll get you on the calendar. I'm Sue. Lizette's here. What's up next, Lizette?
0: So we are going to hear selections from Prudence Johnson, Peggy Lee, The High Women, and we're going to start off the set with Carly Simon and James Taylor with Mockingbird.
1: And you know what? We're gonna do another little quick message, if that's okay.
0: Well, sure.
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0: That was Baltimore Oriole by Prudence Johnson from Moon Country, the music of Hoagie Carmichael. I don't know what year. Prior to that, we heard Bye Bye Blackbird by Peggy Lee from Song from Pete Kelly's Blues in 1955. And then we heard Wheels of Laredo, the Highway Women from the Highway Women in 2019. Brandi Carlile, Natalie Hemby, Maureen Morris, and Amanda Shears. And we started the set with Mockingbird, Carly Simon and James Taylor from the Hot Cakes album in 1974.
1: Great stuff. Hey, well, we've got time for just a couple more cuts right after this.
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0: All right, Carla Siaki closing out Women in Music here with The Song That the Bird Sings. Came out on her 1995 release, Awakening. Beautiful tune there. Well, we're just a couple of minutes here before 4 o'clock, so let's take a quick look at the music, the weather, and let you know that coming up next, of course, is Swing Session with Bill Burkhart, and Polka Time and Classic Country coming up at 5 and 6 o'clock, respectfully, and much more throughout the day here on member-supported WTIP. Well, I think the buoy out in the harbor is stuck because it still says 40 degrees, but the air temp is much warmer right now. Other sources say 48 and mostly sunny here in Grand Marais. Two Harbors, partly sunny and 64. In Duluth, 65. 70 degrees and sunny in Houghton, Michigan right now. And Tribal Lands of Grand Portage reporting 58, mostly sunny there. Ely at 69. Bayfield, Wisconsin at 68 and mostly sunny, and in Minneapolis, 81 degrees and sunny skies. Our forecast here for the next couple of days, 30% of showers yet today, partly sunny, our high of 53, so we may have reached that, I think, tonight. Thunderstorms and showers possible before 7. And then again, maybe later, partly cloudy, our low tonight, 41. Tomorrow, Memorial Day, 20% chance of showers and thunderstorms after 4 p.m. Mostly sunny, our high will be 58 here along the bay. And tomorrow night, our chance of thunderstorms and showers continues before 10 p.m. Partly cloudy, our low will be 43 degrees. And that chance of precip is 20%. Sunshine comes aboard on sunny on Tuesday with a high of 62 degrees. Well, Lizette, thanks so much for contributing and programming this show, Women in Music.
1: Yeah, it was fun. And I thank the listeners for listening.
0: Very good. Well, it is 4 o'clock on the button. 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

Welcome to Swing Session, a recollection of the music and the music makers of the 1930s and 40s, the period we now call the swing era. And this swing session begins with a tune written by Vincent Eumanns for the 1925 Broadway show No No Nanette. It was on the charts in 1925, 1930, 1937, 1939, and again on with this version from 1945. It's the Gene Krupa Band with Anita O'Day, T for Two.

Gene Krupa, Anita O'Day, and Tea for Two. Here from the 1940 film Music in My Heart, the Woody Herman Orchestra plays It's a Blue World.

Blue World by Woody Herman. By the late 1940s, the big band swing era was drawing to a close. Eight of the top bands went out of business in December of 1946. However, there were some remnants of the big bands in the early 50s. In fact, several of the bands that had disbanded in the late 40s returned for a brief period in the early 50s. We're going to hear a medley of tunes by three bands briefly reborn. First, we'll hear an Artie Shaw recording from 1950, as that band plays the Continental. Then a recording by Tommy Dorsey, recorded in 1953, Blue Room. And finally, 1 o'clock Jump, Benny Goodman's 1938 hit, recorded again in 1955. But first, here's Artie Shaw and the Continental.

Benny Goodman and his re-recorded hit from 1938, 1 o'clock Jump. Prior to that, Tommy Dorsey and Blue Room and Artie Shaw with the Continental. The Pied Pipers left Tommy Dorsey in 1942 as the military draft took its toll and the musicians' recording strike shut down the big bands for 2 years. But they made this recording in 1945, and it reached number one on the charts. The Pied Pipers sing Dream.

Who wouldn't love you, Kay Kaiser and his orchestra? Here's a favorite with jazz musicians since its publication by Richard Rodgers in 1937. It's almost a natural swing tune. The Lady is a Tramp, Count Basie plays it.

Pianist Count Bill Basie and his orchestra with The Lady is a Tramp, followed by The Lady in Lace, and concluding with Saturday Night is the Loneliest Night in the Week. At age 42, it was an illness-shortened career for one of the most popular pianists of the swing era. He wasn't a jazz pianist, but he helped establish what would become known as society-style piano. Sophisticated, intimate, and engaging. Eddie Duchin and his piano and his orchestra were as welcome in Rio's Copacabana as they were at New York's Waldorf Astoria Hotel.

Pianist Eddie Duchin from the 1940s with Shine On Harvest Moon, followed by Stardust. The former lead singer for trombonist Tommy Dorsey's orchestra launched her career as a single in 1944 and never looked back. She would become one of America's and Europe's most popular singers. On our revolving stage, Joe Stafford, I Should Care.

Pianist Stan Kenton's big band featured his self-proclaimed progressive jazz sound. But it wasn't all screaming trumpets. It was a very versatile aggregation, as we will hear with this set of three.

Stan Kenton and his orchestra opened with Painted Rhythm, added Easy Street, highlighting June Christie's vocal, and offered their rendition of A Sunday Kind of Love to close. You and I, delving into the archives, heard 11 of the Swing Era's favorite performers. I'm Bill Burkhart for Swing Sessions.

0: 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Here's the weather forecast for the region. Tonight will be partly cloudy with lows in the upper 40s. Tomorrow, Memorial Day, will be mostly sunny, slight chance of showers and thunderstorms in the afternoon, highs in the mid-70s, winds 5 to 10. Monday night, mostly cloudy, slight chance of showers and thunderstorms in the evening, becoming mostly clear after midnight, lows in the mid-50s, winds 5 to 10. Tuesday, sunny, highs in the upper 70s, winds around 5. Tuesday night's lows in the lower 50s. And then looking out into the week, it's going to be highs in the upper 60s, lows in the mid-40s, and mostly sunny.
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Ray J and the Carousels here on WTIP. Up next, Lola Larson, 7 days and 7 nights, I think.

The dawn is breaking. Little Larson from Larson's Barn over in McGregor, Minnesota. Next up is Bob Brenny. Oh, come on, don't be angry.

on, Bill. 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Go on. 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

Kathy Erickson. She is 5'2" in her red satin shoes. Send this out to Sandy Wirt.

0: Red Satin Shoes by Kathy Erickson. Send that out to Sandy Ward. What do you mean you don't want it? How about I'm going to send a sleepy head waltz. This one's for Sandy too, or one.
1: Okay, sleepy head waltz.

Mel Tillis with Jimmy Sturr. There was a tavern in the town, and tick-tock goes the clock on the wall. 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And on the web at WTIP.org. Up next, the Hoot Owls. I mean, the Night Owls with the peanut butter bears.

And here's one more by, I always want to call them the Hoot Owls, by the Night Owls. Diggy, diggy low.

Oh, wow, she's having way too much fun. Oh, boy. Here's the Polka family with Julieta.

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2: 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Here's the weather forecast for the region. Tonight will be partly cloudy with lows in the upper 40s. Tomorrow, Memorial Day, will be mostly sunny, slight chance of showers and thunderstorms in the afternoon, highs in the mid-70s, winds 5 to 10. Monday night, mostly cloudy, slight chance of showers and thunderstorms in the evening, becoming mostly clear after midnight, lows in the mid-50s, winds 5 to 10. Tuesday, sunny, highs in the upper 70s, winds around 5. Tuesday night's lows in the lower 50s. And then looking out into the week, it's going to be highs in the upper 60s, lows in the mid-40s, and mostly sunny.
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4: 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Welcome to WTIP's Classic Country Program, coming to you from up north, Grand Marais, Minnesota, way up north, North Country. Going to start today's program with Molly O'Day and the Cumberland Mountain folks with the singing Waterfall.

Molly O'Day doing a right fine job on the Hank Williams song there, the Tramp on the Street. Next song coming up, Red Steagall. Tight Levi's and Yellow Ribbons. That should be interesting.

everything she called hers. But damn it, I don't like her taking mine. What the hell, I got me two more rodeos to make this week, and a long way to haul that horse of mine. And I know they'll throw this dance up in Red Lodge Friday.

Tried to warn him. He wouldn't listen. Connie Smith's gone. She ain't coming back either, I'll tell you that right now. You're listening to Classic Country here on WTIP. Hey, Carl Smith, what's the name of this song coming up?

Tom Paul Glaser, he says these love affairs enough to drive a guy to drink.

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2: 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Here's the weather forecast for the region. Tonight will be partly cloudy with lows in the upper 40s. Tomorrow, Memorial Day, will be mostly sunny, slight chance of showers and thunderstorms in the afternoon, highs in the mid-70s, winds 5 to 10. Monday night, mostly cloudy, slight chance of showers and thunderstorms in the evening, becoming mostly clear after midnight, lows in the mid-50s, winds 5 to 10. Tuesday, sunny, highs in the upper 70s, winds around 5. Tuesday night's lows in the lower 50s. And then looking out into the week, it's going to be highs in the upper 60s, lows in the mid-40s, and mostly sunny.
3: Where you was, Lisa waiting on you. Welcome to the middle half of tonight's, right between the third half and the first half. Oh boy. Tanya Tucker, it's a cowboy loving night.